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0: Smashing Pumpkins on Hard Drive XL, preceded by Avatar, Crying Fire. Looking forward to seeing the band on the road here in the U.S. and one show in Canada next year, May into June. The continuation of Metallica's M72 World Tour begins May 8th in Vancouver, British Columbia, wraps June 19 in beautiful SLC. I'm the Sonic Warrior. Lou Brutus, Maria, and Chris of In This Moment are back again tonight as featured artist. I will also be speaking to Nickelback, and we will hear from Slash of Guns N' Roses via the Hard Drive Archive as we mark the anniversary of the release of Use Your Illusion 1 and 2. We have a Tool album anniversary to celebrate tonight as well.
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10: Oh, I love them.
11: And there's this girl wearing a top hat that has a hole cut in the front and a whole diorama built inside. Then you can reach inside and grab a rock as a souvenir out of her top hat. And she wanted me to get a fresh batch, so she does this move with her head where she kind of does this shaking thing, and rocks get redistributed, come down a slide, and refill this hole.
12: Wow, this is
13: refill
12: so
13: this hole, huh?
12: Much not like what you would be. Can you please take Brian to something like this someday? Like the two of you hang out for a Saturday.
13: And bro, if I show up to something,
11: needs to happen.
12: You can vlog about it.
13: Bro, if I show up to something and there's a woman wearing a hat with a diorama and rocks in it, I'm immediately turning around and going in the opposite direction. That
11: and
13: is
11: a
13: not.
11: Speaker. No, you're going to reach in and pick
13: what
11: out
13: is
11: a souvenir.
13: Her, why is she wearing the hat? What is the purpose of the hat?
11: Well, I don't know.
12: To hold
11: I
12: her
11: didn't
12: rock.
11: Ask.
13: Well, then why?
11: It's
13: why?
11: A rock holder.
13: That might be the dumbest thing I've ever heard of.
14: They're the best.
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0: Fozzie doing it Thursday style on Hard Drive XL, preceded by Black Sabbath, Iron Man. Tomorrow is, of course, the anniversary of the release of the Paranoid album, September 18, 1970. We are going to be joined by Geezer Butler of Black Sabbath via the Hard Drive archive. I would have to think, if I was pressed to pick, what is the most influential heavy music album of all time, it would have to be Paranoid. The weight of those songs, the beloved nature of them, and the playability. So many of us learned our first guitar riffs doing Iron Man. Anyway, Maria and Chris of In This Moment will be joining me in just a moment.
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11: Oh, I love them.
12: And there's this girl wearing a top hat that has a hole cut in the front and a whole diorama built inside. Then you can reach inside and grab a rock as a souvenir out of her top hat. And she wanted me to get a fresh batch, so she does this move with her head where she kind of does this shaking thing. And rocks get redistributed, come down a slide, and refill this hole.
13: Wow, this is
14: refill
13: so
14: this hole, huh?
13: Much not like what you would be... Can you please take Brian to something like this someday? Like the two of you hang out for a Saturday.
14: And bro, if I show up to something,
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14: Bro, if I show up to something and there's a woman wearing a hat with a diorama and rocks in it, I'm immediately turning around and going in the opposite direction. That is not.
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14: Why is she wearing the hat? What is the purpose of the hat?
12: 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I didn't ask.
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12: It's a rock holder.
14: That might be the dumbest thing I've ever heard of.
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0: Maria and Chris of In This Moment are back as my featured artist of the week. Tell me about making the Witch record.
1: We definitely went into this album not quite as, like, it wasn't like we had a pure concept for this album. Like other albums, we've gone in and been like, this is the name of the album. This is the whole concept. This was a little looser and a little bit more up in the air. We weren't quite sure, just trying things. And some stuff we wrote, we went so far into the experimental world with it that it lost its, we lost the song. It like lost the meaning. It lost a certain connection.
2: We lost our way.
1: Yeah, we lost our way a little bit. And then when we were done with the album, we had to kind of step back and look at it and be like, okay, this is the body of work that we have. And never in our career has this happened to us where we're like, okay, here's the album, it's done. And then when we stepped back and really looked at it all and really focused on it, we were like, oh, no, it's not done.

0: 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The band will begin their newest tour, co-headlining with Hollywood Undead on Taste of Chaos. It all begins at the Fillmore in North Carolina on Monday. I'll be catching the DC gig. I will be in the pit and backstage getting pictures and interviews and generally doing everything I can to avoid from having to get a real job.
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0: Mike Krueger from Nickelback will join me, a special guest, later this hour on Hard Drive XL, where the word of the night is blotto, a great euphemism for being wasted. They were also a good band back in the day. They did I Want to Be a Lifeguard.
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0: 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We'll salute the birthday girl, the mistress of the dark Elvira, in just a moment. 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
1: Actress Cassandra Peterson, best known as the Halloween character Elvira, celebrating her 75th birthday tonight. She can often be found signing autographs at different conventions, and a good place to see all of those things that are lined up around the U.S. and Canada, horrorcons.com. I myself have never met Cassandra, but if I did, I would not bring something from Elvira to get signed. I would bring my favorite Tom Waits album, Small Change. It came out in the early 1970s. It's all this sort of jazz and beatnik stuff. Tom Waits is on the cover, but in the background, a semi-nude stripper played by Cassandra Peterson, Elvira. God almighty, I have so much useless info stuck in my head.
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0: Hard Drive XL music from I Prevail, as well as old school stuff from Metallica, who yesterday dropped a major announcement of 12 shows around the U.S. and Canada, continuing the M72 World Tour into 2027. The first date, May 8th, Vancouver, B.C. All the rest in the U.S., San Diego, El Paso, San Antone, Fayetteville, KC, Raleigh, Indy, Buffalo, Madison, Wisconsin, Cleveland, and Salt Lake City. These are not what they had previously done with two shows over 3 days on a weekend. These are standalone, one-off shows with Limp Bizkit and Avatar on all of them.
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0: The new Nickelback album, Everything Under the Sun, drops October 30th. Mike Krueger of the group joins me now. What was the timeline for making the new album?
1: Maybe a year and a half, maybe a little longer. I think we started it at a pretty relaxed pace and with no deadline in mind and just getting started to, you know, start going through old material. Like Rattle the Cage is something that demo idea has been on a hard drive for years, like three records. I think it's been there that we had it and, you know, didn't turn it into a song. It was just a riff, but it finally came, its time came to be completed.

0: much again.
1: Bring Me the Horizon on Hard Drive XL, along with Nickelback, Rattle the Cage from their forthcoming new album, Everything Under the Sun, which drops the day before Halloween. We also get the new Kingdom Collapse album that night. This week, nothing to sneeze at. We get the new Anthrax, the new Nonpoint, and the physical releases of Five Finger Death Punch's Legacy. 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
1: John Walker, ex-bassist Panic at the Disco, 41 years old. Simple Plan's drummer Chuck Camo is 47. Fee Waybill, lead singer for the band The Tubes, is 76. If you want to see some really twisted, I mean really freaked out stuff, find early performances of The Tubes for things like White Punks on Dope. Flo Rida is 47. The late Keith Flint of The Prodigy was born this day in 1969. One of country music's early superstars, Hank Williams, was born this day in 1923. And the woman we are celebrating in It Came From the Web, Cassandra Peterson, Elvira, is 75. This is also the anniversary of the release of Use Your Illusion 1 and 2 by Guns N' Roses in 1991. Slash will join me in just a few via the Hard Drive Archive.
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19: Can't drink, can't draw, can't drown them away. Can't sleep, can't think, can't find an escape from these dark, dark thoughts in my mind. 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

0: Hard Drive XL music from Papa Roach, Soundgarden, and The Funeral Portrait, who I'm looking forward to seeing in December as part of an acoustic tour from Brent Smith and Zach Myers of Shinedown, a.k.a. Smith and Myers. They are doing a number of dates with Brian Dunn opening up. However, there will be longer festival shows for radio stations around the country. Those will also include Ice Nine Kills, Zach Wilde, The Warning, The Funeral Portrait, Tim Montana, and Blackstone Cherry, dependent on the date. It all begins December 1st, St. Augustine, Florida, wraps just before Christmas, December 18, Nash, Vegas.
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13: Oh, I love them.
14: And there's this girl wearing a top hat that has a hole cut in the front and a whole diorama built inside. Then you can reach inside and grab a rock as a souvenir out of her top hat. And she wanted me to get a fresh batch, so she does this move with her head where she kind of does this shaking thing, and rocks get redistributed, come down a slide, and refill this hole.
15: Wow, this is so
16: refill this hole, huh?
15: Much not like what you would be. Can you please take Brian to something like this someday? Like the two of you hang out for a Saturday. And
16: bro, if I show up
14: that
16: to something,
14: needs to happen.
15: You can vlog about it.
16: Bro, if I show up to something and there's a woman wearing a hat with a diorama and rocks in it, I'm immediately turning around and going in the opposite direction. That
14: and
16: is
14: a
16: not.
14: Speaker. No, you're going to reach in and pick
16: what
14: out
16: is
14: a
16: her,
14: souvenir.
16: Why is she wearing the hat? What is the purpose of the hat?
14: Well, I don't know.
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15: rock.
14: Didn't ask.
16: Well, then why?
14: It's
16: why
14: a rock holder.
16: That might be the dumbest thing I've ever heard of.
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0: Tonight, we mark the anniversary of Use Your Illusion 1 and 2 from Guns N' Roses. So we go to the hard drive archive for this conversation I had with Slash talking about patching things up with Axl.
1: Obviously, you know, Axl and I talked, and we patched up years and years of sort of animosity. And then we, you know, booked these 5 or 6 shows to see if doing a tour would really work, you know. And it was a magical 5 or 6 shows. That first show at the Troubadour on April Fool's Day through the last day, which I think was in Mexico. Anyway, they were just really magic dates. Those Coachella shows, you know, something that I'd never expected to ever happen and would never have known whether it would actually function, you know. So it was awesome. And then the ensuing tour after that was one of the most magical professional periods I've ever had. So that was great. It's really been a great last few years, to put it lightly.
2: What we've got here is failure to communicate. Some men you just can't reach. So you get what we had here last week, which is the way he

0: Hard Drive XL music from Linkin Park, preceded by Guns N' Roses, as we mark the anniversary tonight of the release of both Use Your Illusion 1 and 2 in 1991. Great hearing Slash conversation from all those years ago, talking about finally patching things up with Axl. You know, it's really kind of weird seeing Guns N' Roses touring now as elder statesmen, because when I was younger, I remember bands going out who had been around for 20, 30 years like the Rolling Stones. And I thought, man, I'm glad, although somewhat shocked, they're still able to do it. Now we see people like Paul McCartney touring into their 80s, and I'm thinking, man, I hope Guns N' Roses and Shinedown and Metallica get to do that too.
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The new Anthrax, Nonpoint, and Physical versions of Five Finger Death Punch Legacy are out for Friday. This band will drop their new album, Landfall, October 9. 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

0: old school music from Theory of a Dead Man as you do your Thursday night hard drive XL style. Hopefully, you have caught them recently out with Seven Dust on the Dead Seven Tour. Theory and Seven Dust, two of the greatest bands I will ever play for you on Hard Drive XL. They have been old friends of the show going back to when they were baby bands, first breaking in when we first signed on our weekend edition of the program. Theory, of course, has announced their Canadian tour for March of next year, which is still pretty cold up in Canada, by the way. Mammoth are going to be out on all those dates. They're Los Angelinos, so they're going to feel the cold a bit more than the Canadians will.
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1: There you have our current Screamer of the Week on Hard Drive XL, the new one from Slipknot. It's entitled Arsenal. Yes, Slipknot is currently working in the Vegas area on an entire new album. However, they have already indicated that Arsenal is going to be a standalone song and will not be on a new record when it is eventually released. When is that going to be? Only the clown knows for sure.
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11: I spend a lot of time in the backyard, and I'm the center of attention at summer barbecues. In 96, I made some of the tastiest s'mores. And in 09, it was me, your backyard fire pit, that accidentally started a wildfire when a summer breeze carried one of my embers into some dry brush.
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In just a moment, It Came From the Web will salute the queen of Halloween, Elvira Cassandra Peterson, for her birthday. But first, Evanescence on Hard Drive XL.

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1: Actress Cassandra Peterson is celebrating her 75th birthday tonight. If you are unfamiliar with that name, you almost certainly know her by her character, Elvira. Hence the site tonight being Elvira.com. She does all sorts of autograph stuff through there, and she has lots of appearances with the Halloween season getting into full swing. She's had a really interesting career. Along with Elvira, she has done roles in film and TV. She is also semi-dressed as a stripper on the album cover, one of my favorites, for Tom Waits' Small Change. All in all, an interesting

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Shinedown featuring Brent Smith and Zach Myers, who are re-teaming up in December for an acoustic tour as Smith and Myers. 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Ooh, we have a Tool album anniversary in just a moment.

0: from their landmark Anima album released on this day 30 years ago. That is Tool 46 and 2 on Hard Drive XL. Recently on the Hard Drive Radio Facebook page, we had put up a question asking for who you thought were the three best live bands you have ever seen on stage. And there was an overwhelming amount of the hundreds of people who answered who mentioned Tool. And that run they did around Anima, if I remember correctly, also included Lollapalooza dates along with headliners. They were not nearly as big then. They were much easier to get in to see, and they were extra excited to be doing those Lollapalooza dates because Maynard's favorite band, Devo, was on that run. It was just a great time to be out.
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9: And there's this girl wearing a top hat that has a hole cut in the front and a whole diorama built inside. Then you can reach inside and grab a rock as a souvenir out of her top hat. And she wanted me to get a fresh batch, so she does this move with her head where she kind of does this shaking thing. And rocks get redistributed, come down a slide, and refill this hole.
10: Wow, this is so
11: refill this hole, huh?
10: Much not like what you would be... Can you please take Brian to something like this someday? Like the two of you hang out for a Saturday.
11: And bro, if I show up to something,
9: needs to happen.
10: You can vlog about it.
11: Bro, if I show up to something and there's a woman wearing a hat with a diorama and rocks in it, I'm immediately turning around and going in the opposite direction. That
9: and
11: is
9: a
11: not.
9: No, you're going to reach in and pick
11: what
9: up
11: is
9: a
11: her,
9: souvenir.
11: Why is she wearing the hat? What is she? What is the purpose of the hat?
9: Well, I don't know.
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9: Didn't ask.
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11: why
9: a rock holder?
11: That might be the dumbest thing I've ever heard of.
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0: Former Screamer of the Week on Hard Drive XL, the band Never Tell, the tune Break the Silence. I'm Lou Brutus. As the weekend approaches, if you have any quick downtime, hit me up via the Hard Drive Radio socials or the Lou Brutus socials. You will find rock star interviews there, including some of my latest conversations like Miles Kennedy of Alter Bridge. There is also music news. You can get all the dates for Metallica and Smith & Myers coming up. Of course, you can also drop snail mail. 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

0: Bad Omens, putting the wraps on Hard Drive XL for the night. Looking ahead to tomorrow, the weekend kickoff edition, Maria and Chris of In This Moment are back as featured artists. Caleb Shomo of Beartooth will join me as special guest. Plus, we will hear from Geezer Butler of Black Sabbath via the Hard Drive Archive as we mark the anniversary of the release of their album Paranoid in 1970. Until then, I'm Lou Brutus, leaving you with the words of writer Dr. Hunter S. Thompson. Going to trial with a lawyer who considers your whole lifestyle a crime in progress is not a happy prospect.
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11: 56 overnight, under mainly cloudy skies, northeast winds around 5 miles an hour. Cloudy skies expected Friday, thunderstorms likely, high temperatures reach up to 65. Right now, it's 66 degrees.
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6: 56 overnight, under mainly cloudy skies, northeast winds around 5 miles an hour. Cloudy skies expected Friday, thunderstorms likely, high temperatures reach up to 65. Right now, it's 66 degrees.
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5: And there's this girl wearing a top hat that has a hole cut in the front and a whole diorama built inside. Then you can reach inside and grab a rock as a souvenir out of her top hat. And she wanted me to get a fresh batch, so she does this move with her head where she kind of does this shaking thing. And rocks get redistributed, come down a slide, and refill this hole.
6: Wow, this is
7: refill
6: so
7: this hole, huh?
6: Much not like what you would be... Can you please take Brian to something like this someday? Like the two of you hang out for a Saturday?
7: And bro, if I show up to something...
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7: 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That is not...
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7: 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What is the purpose of the hat?
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3: 56 overnight, under mainly cloudy skies, northeast winds around 5 miles an hour. Cloudy skies Friday, storms likely, high temperatures reach up to 65. Currently, 65.
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1: My name is Derek Martini. I'm the promoter for River City Championship Wrestling based out of La Crosse. 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
3: 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I listen to it every morning.
1: Forget to set your alarm this morning. Here's what you missed.
4: Oh, I love them.
5: And there's this girl wearing a top hat that has a hole cut in the front and a whole diorama built inside. Then you can reach inside and grab a rock as a souvenir out of her top hat. And she wanted me to get a fresh batch, so she does this move with her head where she kind of does this shaking thing. And rocks get redistributed, come down a slide, and refill this hole.
6: Wow, this is
7: refill this hole, huh?
6: Much not like what you would be... Can you please take Brian to something like this someday? Like the two of you hang out for a Saturday.
7: And bro, if I show up to something,
5: needs to happen.
6: You can vlog about it.
7: Bro, if I show up to something and there's a woman wearing a hat with a diorama and rocks in it, I'm immediately turning around and going in the opposite direction. That
5: and
7: is
5: a
7: not.
5: Speaker. No, you're going to reach in and pick
7: what
5: out
7: is
5: a
7: her,
5: souvenir.
7: Why is she wearing the hat? What is the purpose of the hat?
5: Well, I don't know.
6: To hold
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6: rock.
5: Ask.
7: Well, then why?
5: It's
7: why
5: a rock holder.
7: That might be the dumbest thing I've ever heard of.
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10: 56 overnight, under mainly cloudy skies, northeast winds around 5 miles an hour. Cloudy skies Friday, storms likely, high temperatures reach up to 65. Right now, it's 64 degrees.
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4: Thunderstorms likely today, otherwise overcast. Daytime highs approaching 65, east winds 5 to 10 miles an hour. Lows around 58. Tonight, storms likely. Right now, 65.
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0: It's Friday, bitches. Enjoy yourselves. Just don't be that guy at the concert. Like me, apparently.
1: What do you mean?
0: Well, I had some beers,
1: but of course.
0: I didn't get drunk.
1: Yeah, no. You had a job to do.
0: And I felt in control.
1: Yeah. So to watch and...
0: But then I got up this morning, and I come to work, and I open up my computer, and I open a tab, and I go on my Facebook page, and at 8:53 last night, I got a message from Christian. You just stole my kid's balloon. With a bunch of crying, laughing faces.
1: You took a kid's balloon?
0: Apparently. So at the show last night, Atreyu opened up in this moment after that. And then...
1: nothing more.
0: Nothing more. Wrap things up. I'm not too proud to admit I left a little early because it was getting close to 10 o'clock and I was like, your boy's got to get home and the dog's got to go out and I got to get a couple hours of sleep here and I got to get up early and go to work. So I'm going to take a little dip and left the wife behind. She was getting a ride home with some friends of ours. So yeah, so I but before all that, I had gone up on stage after In This Moment to, you know, sort of pump up the crowd and whatever. And they had, in their last song, they had a bunch of balloons that dropped out with their logo on them, red and white and I think black.
1: Very cool.
0: It was kind of like the Metallica, when we got that.
1: Bouncing them around like beach balls?
0: Yeah. And so there was several different, and I wasn't trying to get one. We were sort of over on the left and sort of in the back. And so we weren't really actively trying to grab balloons. But anyways... I end up, you know, I'm around the backstage. I go up, I do my thing, and I come off the stage. And then there's where the bar is, the service bar over in the kind of in the VIP pit area. There was a couple of these balloons just kind of sitting there on the ground. And I said, oh, my wife would love one of these, right? She
1: that would make her happy.
0: Right. She loves this kind of stuff. So I just grabbed one and I walked off with it and I got back and I gave it and she was extremely happy. In fact, she posted a picture of herself with the balloon on her Facebook page. That's how happy she was. And then I took it when I left, put it in my truck and went home and it's in my house right now. And then I again come into work this morning and I got a message from Christian. You just stole my kid's balloon. I didn't realize that they were spoken for. I just thought they were sitting there. And so I apologized and I said, I can return it. My bad. I didn't realize they were spoken for. I have it at my house. Thankfully, Mr. Cricket the cat didn't take any liberties with this thing last night and puncture it. We'll see what happens later on today. But it's very early, obviously, and I haven't heard back from Christian. So, but apparently I'm a thief.
1: You took the ball from a kid who got it.
0: Stole some kid's balloon.
1: That's what you did.
0: Yeah. Other than that, the show was really good. We got
1: live music on a Thursday night. Perfect.
0: We got to press the flesh a little bit with Atreyu and Nothing More. They were super nice, and the bands were all great.
1: Weather was great.
0: Atreyu played some song that my wife loves called X's and O's. Oh. She just about had to change her underpants. I mean, like, she handed me her beer. That's how serious it was. She had some serious
1: dancing to
0: 2006
1: do.
0: Lawyer and college dancing to do. It was a scene, man. And In This Moment, always good, right? Do their set. A lot of visuals. They did a cool Halloween.
1: I'm sure.
0: They had a really cool Halloween thing with the pumpkin and the Michael Myers Halloween song. And In This, Nothing More, again, fantastic.
1: Yeah.
0: And yeah. Can't complain. Good show. Great show. And it was cool to be outside at Copeland Park and Event Center for the first time in almost 2 years. It was crazy. And we got another one coming up in a month.
1: Yeah, on a Friday night. Is that the one you're talking about?
0: Godsmack and Dorothy. Yeah, and tickets for that are not necessarily getting scarce, but they are going. So if you're thinking about going to that show, don't wait too long.
1: Godsmack, you said.
0: To get tickets to go see Godsmack and Dorothy.
1: On a Friday night.
0: At the La Crosse Center on October 17th. And we have another. I ran into our friend from the center. We have an announcement. Next week.
1: I know.
0: Another one. So, and we, of course, just announced Metallica at Camp Randall next June. Talking to a lot of people about that.
1: Oh, I bet.
0: We were in line and we were telling a couple of people, we were all talking about the Metallica show at Camp Randall next June. And I said, yeah, wife and I are going to try to get these meet and greets. And people didn't know how much they cost. And I said, yeah, they're like $3,400 a piece.
1: Yeah.
0: I said, that's why I said we're going to try. I can't promise anything. See what happens here. Get another mortgage. Anyways.
1: Fresh credit card.
0: Yeah. I think so, actually. I think there's one coming in the mail. Lots of stuff to get to. this morning.
1: Friday.
0: A Friday edition of the show. We're going to talk racing with Doc. I ran into him and his lovely wife last night at the show.
1: I'm sure you did.
0: And also got a Karen of the day. So we'll do that after 7 o'clock. It's National Cheeseburger Day. So we'll get some cheeseburger stats and info along with some deals you can take advantage of if you want to save some money.
1: And I'm sure.
0: Who doesn't? 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
0: Got a text from our buddy Jim in Georgia. Said, have a great weekend. Thanks, Jim. Appreciate that. Same to you. Wendy texting in saying, OMG, when did the Friday song come back? That would be today, actually. Had some legal stuff had to take care of, and now we got that all cleaned up, and Friday song returns. Mark sent me an email, said that Blake and I need to work on our arms, our throwing arms. Some of us in the field GA want some free t-shirts, too. Also, I saw you walking with the balloon. LOL. Well, it was huge. It's a big-ass balloon. And apparently I stole it from some kid. I didn't rip it out of his hand.
1: Yeah.
0: I didn't see anybody's name on it. It was just on the ground, and I walked by, and I'm like, oh, that's that my wife would like that. And I picked up the balloon, and I made off with it. I didn't escape like a criminal either. I wasn't like running away. Yeah. I just
1: SpongeBob and Patrick.
0: If somebody had come up to me and said, hey, man, that's not your balloon, that's my balloon, I would have been, oh, okay, sorry, my bad. Elizabeth Siders, charged with 2 counts of sexual battery, 2 counts of unlawful sexual conduct with an incident involving an underage family member. This is the Ohio House of Horrors.
1: Yes, I saw.
0: And apparently it looks like she's pregnant. So this is the woman that was getting, she was pumping out all these kids, and then she was molesting them after they were born.
1: There's so much wrong with all of that, though.
0: 16 children rescued from this house in Ohio, squalor, after being relegated to one room of the family's home, now awaiting the results of her competency evaluation. You got to assume somebody like that maybe doesn't have much going on upstairs or has been abused so badly in their life that they're just gone, right? Mm-hmm, There's nothing left. Attorney declining to answer when asked if Elizabeth was pregnant, but she certainly looked it and had her hand on her stomach. Yeah, engaging in sexual conduct with an individual between the ages of 13 and 16 who was also a member of her family. And this, again, is just a crazy story out of Ohio. Didn't speak in court earlier this week. Bail was set at $250,000, ordered to have no contact with her husband, a guy named Gary Siders II. Mm-hmm. He's also facing the same charges as his wife of sexual battery and unlawful sexual conduct with a minor. This has just got, I mean, incest and sexual abuse all over it. It's just awful. Absolutely awful.
1: Yes. I mean, speaking of awful and House of Horrors, that one
0: in Philly?
1: Philly?
0: Yeah, that one's going to be, boy, that's going to be a hell of a Netflix special. That's all I can think of. I know it's tragic and all that stuff, but I mean, that's all I can think of when I'm, as more and more information, you know, millions, we're talking millions of photos and videos, evidence and the deaths and disappearance of many women in that area. Vats of chemicals like Jeffrey Dahmer in his apartment, hidden places in the house that weren't supposed to be there, snuff films. They found another evidence. They just connected another woman's disappearance to this house in Philly where they this guy lived with his dad and then his dad died and then he continued the work. It's like a Saw movie.
1: They sent stuff across the state lines. Not uncommon to do that in such a big investigation they're talking about.
0: They got to bring in so many authorities.
1: This guy, as you mentioned, was arrested in June on weapons and narcotics charges, and some of the evidence they found belongs to his father that you mentioned was an erotic filmmaker and drug manufacturer who lived at the home until he died in 2025. They believe that there at least one video this guy was shown strangling a woman, plus all the
0: snuff films. They filmed all this stuff. So I guess in one sense you're like, thankfully there's evidence, right? There's a mountain of evidence here, and maybe you'll be able to connect a lot of cases to these people. But at the same time, it's just an awful tragedy that this exists.
1: Specialized analytics and specialized equipment are needed because of this, And they're staying kind of tight-lipped about where they've sent it to in Chicago, which, that's going to take some time. But they want to get obviously the right answers for these people and their family members of these women who have been missing.
0: Another example of money changing people. This is disgusting. A Florida woman was paid $750,000 by a fund that was set up for the people who were sexually abused by Jeffrey Epstein. So Epstein victims. Has now pled guilty to falsifying records she used in her application for the money. So she's frauding the victims fund for victims of Jeffrey Epstein. Yeah. Jennifer Percival, a scholar who has written books on autism, apparently entering the plea in federal court in New York on Monday, the same day she was charged in the case. During her brief appearance in the courtroom, she didn't speak about Epstein, and prosecutors didn't say whether they had reached a conclusion about whether she was or wasn't one of the victims, but she applied in the late 2020 to a fund that was set up by Epstein's estate to compensate his victims after he killed himself while awaiting trial on that sex trafficking charge. The fund, however, decided she was ineligible for a payment. Court records didn't say why she was turned down. Then in 2024, she applied for a share of a new fund that was created by J.P. Morgan Chase, which had agreed to pay $290 million to Epstein victims. And she got, again, $750,000 in falsifying records. And it's just, what the hell are you doing, man? Real victims out there could have used that money.
1: Mm-hmm.
0: The owner of the donkey that was shot and killed by that cop that was searching for a missing girl said that the donkey approached him aggressively and he had only one option, and it was to kill this thing. Hee-haw the donkey. She's taking her fight to court. She's suing his ass. Hannah Israel filing a civil rights lawsuit, last Friday against Officer Trenton Garner, alleging that he entered her enclosed pasture without permission or a warrant before then killing her donkey, Hee-haw. This guy was searching for a missing 12-year-old girl, which, okay. Get that.
1: Get the
0: hot on the trail kind of thing.
1: Maybe come onto the property.
0: Got to shoot and kill a donkey in the process that wasn't attacking you, right?
1: Yeah, a pet.
0: Yeah, apparently a very friendly, well-known, beloved pet.
1: That had been raised by hand on this farm. Not
0: an aggressive donkey. Yeah, this guy, he's getting sued. Did you see the mugshot from the woman in Minnesota?
1: I don't think so. I'm still Jenny from the block. Used to have a little, now I have a lot. For what?
0: So
1: I know where I
0: came from. So this woman in her mugshot looks just like J-Lo. It's the spitting image of J-Lo. It's crazy. Side by side, you would say, yeah, that looks like J-Lo got arrested. Mugshot taken by the Wright County Sheriff's Office, circulating online, many people pointing out how closely this woman resembles J-Lo. The hoop earrings, got the same kind of hairdo. This woman in Minnesota going viral, her name is Serena Ann Quast, was arrested back in August after allegedly stealing two double packs of power tool batteries worth about $580 from a store. Employee recognized the woman from an alleged theft at the same store 2 days earlier and then contacted police. She later admitted to taking the battery packs, booked on a gross misdemeanor theft charge, and that's when the mugshot came out, and biggity bam, everybody on the internet went crazy. She looks like J-Lo.
1: Yeah. Doppelganger.
0: It's crazy. I mean, if you were looking for like a double in a movie
1: to play her,
0: J-Lo.
1: Yeah, she does kind of look like her, doesn't she?
0: Certainly pass her off as J-Lo. The Toy Hall of Fame announcing its finalists for 2026. There's 12 of them. Bingo, Bop It, Care Bears, Mahjong. Is that really a toy?
1: I would say no.
0: Monster High Dolls, the board game Mousetrap, Pokemon Trading Cards, Polly Pocket, The Slide, as in a playground slide. The board game Sorry, Tickle Me Elmo, and Yahtzee.
9: I think one of the most exciting things about the National Toy Hall of Fame is that it does make you look back at what you used to play with as a child and brings back a lot of great memories of childhood. And it's about nostalgia. And a lot of these toys here, even the ones from the 80s, really rely heavily on nostalgia.
0: Winners will be voted on by toy industry experts plus public voting at museumofplay.org throughout the next week. So if you want to vote.
1: A lot of classics there.
0: Do that.
1: List, lots of them.
0: Three of those 12 toys will get inducted. They'll be announced in November. By the way, the three that made it in last year were Battleship, Slime, and Trivial Pursuit.
1: Huh.
0: So yeah, toys getting voted on.
15: Bring the toy back. Bring the toy back to the carpet. Bring it back to the carpet.
16: Take your toy back to the carpet.
15: Mm-hmm. Take your toy back to the carpet.
0: Yeah.
15: Take it back.
0: Tickle Me Elmo in there.
17: Hello, this is Elmo.
0: Bingo.
1: Uh-huh. Yahtzee, is that? There's a lot of classics.
0: Polly Pocket.
1: Yeah.
0: Bop It. I wouldn't really think of Mahjong as a toy.
1: I would.
0: It's a game.
1: You could argue that with Bingo, too, almost, right?
0: And speaking of toys, a toy company recalling about 84,000 children's fire truck activity boards after reports that a small port on the toy's fire hose can come loose and detach, posing a serious choking hazard.
1: Mm-hmm.
0: These toys were sold nationwide at Target stores. FYI, it was announced on the 17th yesterday by toy seller Melissa and Doug.
1: Mm.
0: Company has received 26 reports of that small port coming loose. One minor cut has been reported. Nobody's choked to death or anything like that. But it's the Lights and Sounds Fire Truck Activity Board, a small red plastic fire engine with four black wheels and a white rotating ladder. Features various moving parts and activates with lights and sounds and stuff like that.
1: Melissa and Doug stuff is very popular educational toys. Yeah. Yes, so interactive stuff.
0: Check your kids' toys
1: very
0: if you
1: popular.
0: Got one of those things. They've been recalled. Alexis said, you stole a balloon? On National Free Balloon Day. Was that yesterday? Was National Free Balloon Day yesterday? Yes, I did apparently steal a balloon. Unbeknownst to me. Uh-huh. Until I got up this morning and got to work.
1: It's a fictional holiday from SpongeBob.
0: Oh.
1: Free Balloon Day.
0: I didn't realize
1: they
0: that.
1: Borrow a balloon and...
0: That's all I did was borrow it. If I give it back, that's all I did. It took a nice little trip to my house, and now it's hopefully going to go with its owner. I ruined some kid's concert.
1: Stealing a balloon from a child. Well, your wife was happy, though, huh? So, I mean...
0: Yeah, look, and if the balloon finds its way to its rightful owner, I don't think my wife's going to be all that bummed out that a balloon's no longer in our house. I don't know what else to say. I apologize. I didn't realize it was spoken for, and I'd be happy to return it.
1: So... metaphorical phrase, by the way, stealing a balloon from a child described an act that's cruel, evil, and absurdly easy, by
0: look,
1: the way.
0: I didn't rip it out of the kid's hands, okay? I wasn't in a park on a sunny day ripping balloons out of kids' hands.
1: Okay.
0: It just happened, it was on the ground and I saw it and I picked it up and no one stopped me. So what the hell am I going to do?
1: Absurd, easy, is what it says right there.
0: Yeah.
1: It's very early.

0: And Ortiz, a ground ball right to Flores. And that's the ball game. Montgomery comes on, gets the save. And the Pirates salvage the final game of the series. They win the season series over the Brewers. The only team in the National League Central to do so. A 7-4 final. The Brewers still take 2 out of 3 from the Pirates. They claim the National League Central Division crown here in Pittsburgh. And now you dust it off, Dilly, and get ready to head to Baltimore.
1: Brewers lost to the Pirates yesterday, 7-4. They'll be in Baltimore tonight at 6:05 for the first of three against the Orioles. 9 games left in the regular season, Gene. 9. Dodgers clinching yesterday.
2: Now the Dodgers just 1 out away from the division title.
3: That's a win for LA. New year, same story. The Dodgers on top out west. The 13th time in the last 14 years they win the division.
1: Yeah, pretty dominant out there. LA, their 5th consecutive NL West title, 13th in the last 14 seasons. 8-2 win over the Reds got them the clinch yesterday afternoon, joining the Brewers and the Rays and other teams in the playoffs. Also on the diamond, a scary moment for the Mets.
4: Crawford swings at the first pitch. McClain involved in a collision with Young, and Crawford is safe at first. Another infield single. Ball moves to third, and Young shaking up.
5: You know, I wonder if there's any communication here. The between ball, he made an effort, did McClain. You see the knee hit Young in the head.
1: Yeah, Mets first baseman Jared Young carted off the field in the 6th inning of last night's 3-0 loss to the Philadelphia Phillies after he was knocked out cold, struck on the side of his head by the pitcher Nolan McClain's knee. The two converging on a Justin Crawford grounder. Manager of the Mets, Andy Green, said a CT scan at the hospital was negative. Young had concussion symptoms, full use of his extremities.
6: Oh, good. Oh,
1: he also gave the thumbs up after they strapped him to the board, but he was out cold, face in the dirt, and just scary
6: motionless
1: moment there.
6: And
1: yes,
6: all of that.
1: Yeah, and his hand
6: terrifying.
1: Was kind of doing the. Yeah. The whatever. Just a scary moment there on the field, but it sounds like other than a concussion, that guy's going to be okay. So week 2 in the NFL kicked off last night with the Bills opening up Highmark Stadium. Did you see Kalshi, the online gambling platform, was giving away free tables to everybody coming into the stadium, like collapsible tables with their logo on it?
6: Yeah,
1: Bills fans, you know, they like to put people through tables. The Bills got the win, and so that's one pick right for me and one pick wrong for you in our pigskin picks.
6: Perfect.
7: So they break the seal on a new stadium and wind up scoring 41 points.
6: Ooh.
7: Go to 2-0. Great start.
1: Yeah, great start there for the Bills.
6: New stadium. That was the new stadium.
1: Josh Allen, 20 of 31, 248 yards, threw 3 passing touchdowns. He's got 9 total touchdowns in the first 2 games of the season. He's pretty good at football. Packers will be at the Jets on Sunday at noon.
8: Go, Pack, go!
1: And the Vikings will be at the Bears on Sunday at noon as well. The Wisconsin Badgers at home against Eastern Michigan tomorrow at 11:30. That game will be on Peacock, by the way, if you're looking for it.
6: Yep,
1: Badgers,
6: day game.
1: Eastern Michigan.
6: Last weekend, victory, and that was at night, and now we're playing before lunchtime.
1: Another non-conference
6: morning
1: game.
6: Morning parties.
1: College game day, getting set up for the Ole Miss LSU game tomorrow. It's going to be kind of crazy, right? They got Lane Kiffin coming back. Everybody's going to be amped up. ESPN wants to bring in one of the most famous voices in America to try to calm the crowds, bring everybody down a little bit. So they're getting Morgan Freeman as their guest picker on the dais. Yeah, he's going to be the guest picker for Lane Kiffin's return to Oxford tomorrow, joining Reese Davis, Desmond Howard, Nick Saban, Kirk Herbstreit, and Pat McAfee on the podium there. Morgan Freeman.
6: Awesome.
1: And Steve Belichick has resigned as North Carolina's defensive coordinator amid the conclusion of an internal investigation into the football program's culture underneath his dad, head coach Bill Belichick. North Carolina announcing the findings of its investigation yesterday in conjunction with his resignation, saying in a statement that the investigation determined that certain actions demonstrated a disregard for Carolina's values and standards of conduct The investigation was a wide-ranging one in scope, including questions about sex between staff and players, as well as drug use in the program. There was some reports that Steve Belichick was doing drugs in his office and maybe giving drugs to some of the players.
6: What?
1: And stuff like,
6: oh, yeah, like a cocaine office or something?
1: I don't know about cocaine. I think maybe a little less illegal, but still not good. North Carolina, by the way, is 2-0, and they'll be at Clemson tomorrow at 11 a.m. on ESPN.
9: Yeah, well, we're on to Cincinnati.
1: Actually, you're on to Clemson. But Steve Belichick resigning as the DC of North Carolina. We've got a lot to get to yet, including a Karen of the Day, National Cheeseburger Day stuff, Doc's Racing Report, Bad News Happy Music. We're just loaded this morning, so get in touch with us.
6: It's going to be a busy Friday.
1: To be a part of the program, go to rockmornings.com.
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19: If you're sick of looking at a crack in the ceiling, a hole in the wall, your kids are playing basketball in the house and a ball goes through the wall or anything like that, we can take care of. 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

0: be wet. Lots of rain in the forecast.
1: Yeah, I was looking
0: today,
1: at that.
0: Tomorrow, Sunday, Monday, going to be kind of wet.
1: Yeah,
0: this
1: very
0: weekend.
1: Soggy that they're saying. We've got some flood watch areas in our...
0: Yeah, they had to move a football game. But the sky right now looks pretty badass. It's kind of pink and blue and purpley and...
1: Red sky in the morn.
0: Yeah.
1: 1 to 2 inches of rainfall earlier this week, and now this low pressure system and this thing moving in and a lot of rain. High amounts of rain. Could be 3 inches in some areas. And
0: that's what she said.
1: Just today alone. Look at... Oh, whoa.
0: I know. I told you. HBO tonight, 7 o'clock, the series premiere of Jay-Z in 8, an 8-part docu-series where Jay-Z sits down with legendary producer Rick Rubin.
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0: 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Day two airs the same time tomorrow night. Not quite sure who's performing, but I'm sure it's nobody I care about. On Amazon today, the streaming premiere of Now You See Me, Now You Don't. This is the magicians that team up and steal a diamond.
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0: Now You See Me, Now You Don't, streaming premiere on Amazon today. Also on Paramount Plus, the second season premiere of Mobland. Sunday Night Football this week on NBC is the Chiefs hosting the Indianapolis Colts.
1: That's a good game.
0: You've also got episode 6 of Lanterns on HBO on Sunday night at 8 p.m. That show's getting rave reviews. And a new series on CNN on Sunday night at 8 p.m. It's called The Detour with David Chang, a travel show starring chef David Chang. He does some unconventional sightseeing, looks for food, finds off the beaten path.
10: Uh-oh. 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
14: We're trying to figure out life. 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
18: Trying not to follow anything that's been told to you. 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
0: The Detour with David Chang, premiering Sunday night at 8 p.m. on CNN. And also on Sunday on Netflix, the premiere of Cold as Balls. Kevin Hart interviewing famous sports figures while they endure freezing ice baths together. New Netflix season
1: that's
0: featuring
1: an interesting show.
0: 7 new episodes. He's got Serena Williams, Rob Gronkowski, Cooper Flagg, Sean O'Malley, Novak Djokovic, and several others lined up for
1: getting the ice together.
0: Cold as balls. Yeah. Late night shows are in repeats tonight because it's Friday and they don't work on Fridays. In theaters this weekend, the new Resident Evil rated R, getting a lot of positive reviews online. The guy who directed it, Zach Eggers. directing the second Resident Evil reboot. He's also the guy who did Weapons last year with the kids.
1: Oh, yes. Uh-huh. Yeah. Yep.
0: This one is parallel to the events of the second game, the Resident Evil games. Stars Austin Abrams from Euphoria, a medical courier fighting through a viral outbreak to deliver a package to the hospital in Raccoon City.
1: Hey, man, I gotta be 7. Do you know where I can take this? Oh, my God. Anybody order a kidney or liver, whatever this is. Anybody. It seems like it's kind of important.
7: Hey, you got time for another run?
8: No, I'm wrapped up for the...
7: It's outside the zone, so it pays double.
8: I could do that.
1: Sweetheart, I'm sorry. The signal sucks here. Can you hear me?
5: I'm gonna stay with Katie for a bit, I think.
9: Michelle, please do not go stay with freaking Katie.
5: Also, my feelings that you don't even care enough to come home and have this conversation.
9: Seriously, I'm working. This could be some 8-year-old boy's heart or someone's mom's brain.
0: Resident Evil rated R in theaters this weekend. Also rated R and in theaters starring your guy, Ethan Hawke.
1: Yeah, what is it?
0: It's called The Wait. Ethan Hawke's into a brutal work camp during the Great Depression. The warden of the camp is played by Russell Crowe and makes a deal to release him early if he'll smuggle some gold across 100 miles of Oregon wilderness. It's called The Wait.
12: The problem shared is a burden half, so what's the problem, son?
13: I'm in here. That's my problem. Got a daughter. In 1 month, she'll be awarded the state and up for adoption. Even with good time, I'm in here 6 more months.
12: I have a friend who needs a little help. I don't trust any of these boys, but I trust you. You do this thing, your time is done.
0: The Wait, rated R, in theaters this weekend. You've also got new music. Miley Cyrus, just Miley now.
1: Mm-hmm.
0: Bass Persuades, 10th album from Miley. The first since she dropped Miley Cyrus, the last name, from her stage name. Signs by Luke Bryan, his 9th album. Seth MacFarlane sings The Muppets. It's his 10th album. So is he singing Muppet songs as Muppets? Because he does voices, obviously, right?
1: Yeah. Mm-hmm. I guess I wasn't...
0: Beck's got a new album called Ride the Lonesome. It's his 15th album. Also, Chaka Khan. Chaka Khan has got her 13th album available today. It's called Shockzilla. Her guests include Lenny Kravitz, Snoop Dogg, and others. Lenny Kravitz is the new Ken doll. Did you see that?
1: I did not.
0: Yeah. And Anthrax, their new album is out today. It's their 12th album called Cursum Perficio. I think is how you pronounce it.
1: A lot of jazz, orchestra and jazz in this Muppets.
0: Seth MacFarlane?
1: Yeah, apparently.
0: Also getting dropped yesterday, the new popcorn bucket.
1: Yeah.
0: We talked about the Thanos glove for the Avengers Endgame, but now there's another one for the Street Fighter movie, which is coming out. I don't know if you remember the character Guile.
17: Round fight.
0: He had kind of a interesting hairstyle. In the video game.
1: And that his head's and the buckets?
0: Yeah, so the new popcorn bucket for Street Fighter is Guile's tall, blonde, flat top. And it's not really flat. So you know the guy from Kid and Play?
1: Uh-huh.
0: He's got the big...
1: Yep.
0: So Guile's hair is kind of like that, but it sort of goes out. It's more like a... It's
1: like
0: less,
1: a broom?
0: Yeah, it kind of looks like a broom, but it's all around his head, right? So it's not just like
1: angular.
0: like a mohawk. It's more like, it's a circle.
1: Yes.
0: And apparently this thing comes with a strap, so when you're done with the popcorn, you can wear it.
1: Okay.
0: Yeah. But for the upcoming live-action Street Fighter movie, you'll be able to eat popcorn right out of Guile's hair.
1: And then wear it
0: in the theater while you're eating the popcorn. Just reach up there and grab a handful. Cody Rhodes, who plays Guile in the Street Fighter movie, shared the video modeling the new popcorn bucket on his head, said its ergonomic and aerodynamic design includes a connected chin strap. Bucket is exclusive to AMC theaters, and Street Fighter comes out October 16th, so a month from now.
1: Collector's items,
0: These popcorn buckets are wild. Going crazy.
1: It's a new way to,
0: Well, it used to be the cups, right?
1: Movies.
0: So they used to just throw the cups on there, like the Superman cup, and that was kind of a thing. You'd get a collectible. It was a harder plastic and maybe throw it in the,
1: cabinet. Yeah, but it felt like those were just flat designs, right? It was just like they were black with just the movie wrapping or whatever on them. These are really neat. Yeah. I mean, can you imagine having a collection of those?
0: Be tough to keep up with them, man. They're putting them out there like every day.
1: Years from now, though, in your man cave, and there's just a wall of buckets.
0: Lots to get to. Want to hear from you as well. Go to rockmornings.com to get in touch with us. We'll get to Doc's Racing Report, a Karen of the Day.
1: Mm-hmm. Cheeseburger, National Cheeseburger Day.
0: National Cheeseburger Day stuff as well. 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
19: 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Here's the WIZM News Minute. A teacher from Bangor who's accused of inappropriate communications with a student has now appeared before a La Crosse judge. Paul Sattergaski is jailed on a bond of $10,000 cash and could be charged with child enticement and possessing child porn. A new resort featuring saunas and an ice bath area is being proposed for a riverfront site near La Crosse's municipal harbor. The sauna area is being promoted as a wellness destination to be built along the Mississippi, close to the harbor and the wastewater plant. The idea will come up before the La Crosse Park Board at its October meeting. The Oktoberfest medallion for this year has been found after four clues. The medallion was discovered around 7 o'clock Thursday night by the weather ball at the National Weather Service building on the Bluffs. The finders will receive a cash prize of $500 and also a replica of the medallion. They are scheduled to meet with reporters later today to claim their prize. I'm Brad Williams.
20: My name is Derek Martini. I'm the promoter for River City Championship Wrestling based out of La Crosse. 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

0: Autumn Kings, Rock Mornings, Brian and Gene, Alexis, very happy that Gene got the reference, the SpongeBob reference. Said, I'm so happy Gene got the reference. Catch up on your SpongeBob. Have a good weekend, y'all. I never really got into the SpongeBob. I get it. I understand it, but I don't.
1: Well, you were doing different things at that time.
0: Didn't really speak to me, so. To each their own, right? There's a guy going viral, 33-year-old Stone Mason from Tennessee.
1: He is a Stone Mason?
0: Yeah. His name is Jose Luis Perez. He's got millions of followers on his social media accounts, and his main content is sharing the lunches that his wife packs for him.
1: Oh, I know this guy.
0: Yeah.
1: I know this guy.
0: And apparently he gets lots of treats from his wife, which is exactly what you want when you're going to the job site with all the fellas, because, you know.
1: But they're average, though. I mean, it isn't like they're treats, but it's not like it's, you know, I don't know, caviar. You know what I mean? It's regular food.
0: He's gone viral, and in a recent interview, he said, I used to do construction videos in Spanish, and I got a lot of followers, but my wife says, why don't you change it up for something else, something different? She's been telling me to do something in English, and I'm afraid to talk in English because, obviously, you can hear my accent, and she said, just do it.
2: My wife put me lunch, and your wife no put you no lunch. You're going to have to go get something at the store, and I have a lot of stuffies. Look at this. Orange, apple. Look, another jarrito gummies. I buy with my wife three other day at dollar store. That's a salsa. Salsa. Oh, look, these chippies are really good. Churrumais are really good. Oh my goodness, so many stuffies. Look, chocorrol. But it's okay, my friend. I share it with you. Sharing is caring.
0: There he is. Jose Luis Perez going viral for his videos of his lunches that his wife packs for him. So if your wife's making some kind of tuna fish sandwich for you and you want to show it off, might be a way to get thousands and millions of followers.
1: Yep. Homemade food humor, I guess, and kind of just celebrating the everyday life. Because like I said, it's an apple, it's chips, or it's leftover tacos or whatever.
0: That guy has a hard, physically demanding job that not a lot of people want to do anymore, right? Stonemasonry, it's got to be typical.
1: Yes.
0: Construction work, all that stuff.
1: And every day he unboxes the lunches.
0: And a happy moment for him is unboxing his lunch and seeing what the wife put in there.
1: That she lovingly packed for him on his workday. My wife put me lunch.
0: Or maybe a video of a lunch that isn't so spectacular on a day when they might not be doing so well, right? Maybe they had a little tete-a-tete the night before and didn't get along so well, and she just threw something together. A little bologna and cheese with no mayo or mustard.
1: Yeah. And he does, I mean, his English is fine but broken, and so that's part of it is that he was afraid to kind of do these in English, but they're sweet and funny and, you know, sweet.
0: This is kind of cool. A former NASA researcher named Diana Youssef invented a waterless toilet called the iThrone. Did so after realizing that people without access to plumbing face many of the same challenges as astronauts. So this was originally a toilet designed for going in space where you can't have a traditional toilet that flushes, right?
1: Mm-hmm.
0: They just can't do it. So this toilet now is called the iThrone, and it's waterless. It serves about 20,000 households in places like Uganda, Panama, and the U.S. The toilet works by rapidly evaporating 95% of the water in the human waste, makes the disposal safer in areas without sewage systems. Kind of interesting, right?
1: Yes.
0: Using technology that was meant for the spaceship or the space shuttle or whatever. And the ISS, the astronauts peeing and pooping in outer space. And then
1: I wonder if that would work on planes so there isn't as much weight in waste.
0: Maybe.
1: You know what I mean? There's a...
0: Maybe.
1: Water weight.
0: Put more bags in the plane.
1: Right? Not charge me as much for my carry-on.
0: Yeah. Brainstorming bathrooms on board space stations. She realized that the requisites of a toilet that works in space were the same for those who live without the reach of plumbing and sewage on Earth. They say that there's somewhere around a billion people that struggle with that, not having access to sewage and plumbing and stuff like that. Astronauts, just like them, they can't flush away their waste with water down pipes into a sewage system. So she created the toilet that doesn't require any. The iThrone rapidly evaporating
1: That's crazy.
0: 95% of the water content of urine and excrement, making human waste disposal in rural areas of low-income countries possible and much safer. Pretty interesting stuff. Holds degrees, by the way, at Cornell, Columbia, and Harvard.
1: Yeah, that doesn't sound like... That sounds like somebody who's
0: nerd alert.
1: Real smart. Real smart.
0: Big time nerd. And a dog, a Yorkie mix, that went missing for 4 years, has now been returned to the owners. Vanished during a trip to the groomers.
1: What?
0: Yeah, dog is from Arizona, named Owl. Disappeared from the grooming establishment after his owners took him for a holiday trim ahead of Christmas back in 2021. Lindsay Frowley, remembering the heart-stopping moment, she got the phone call informing her that her pet was nowhere to be found.
1: Yeah, you think?
0: What are you talking about? Where's our dog? And the lady from the grooming service said he ran away. Began to panic, launching into action. Hundreds of thousands of missing posters for the 9-year-old dog. Again, this dog is 9 when it went missing. Here we are 4 years later. Years go by, the Frowley family losing all hope. And of course, fearing the worst.
1: What do you mean you lost my dog?
0: Just had to put it out of our head and in our heart, and that maybe he's just in a better place now. But over the weekend, they got some incredible news that Owl had been found wandering 3 hours away from his home near Camp Verde. He looked a little worse for wear in the first photo. But they got him back home safe and sound.
1: My gosh.
0: Got him an updated groom. Probably a different grooming place.
1: I mean, I know that stuff happens, but wouldn't you be, like, livid?
0: Apparently, Owl, in a seriously neglected state, couldn't hear. Eyes and mouth were fused shut, and his fur was horribly matted.
1: Oh, my God.
0: They think maybe Owl was snatched from the groomers, lived with someone else for years, and they mistreated the dog. If that turns out to be the case, they're investigating. They plan to file a police report. But the priority right now is Owl's recovery, which is apparently going well. Getting him into the vets, getting him groomed properly. And Owl seems to be on the mend, hopefully. But 4 years missing. Crazy. Poor Pooch. It's Rock Mornings with Brian and Gene. Our Karen of the Day is next.
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12: Karen.
13: Karen.
12: Karen.
13: Karen.
12: Karen.

0: Oh, Karen, so upset, Gene, so mad. They want to speak to the manager.
1: Mm-hmm, definitely.
0: They want to have their concerns dealt with by the manager. Not some teenage punk with a pimply face mm-hmm. working the register. Mm-hmm. I need to speak to someone in management.
1: Mm-hmm.
0: I have issues. I am upset. I am white. And I am in my 60s, and I have a certain kind of haircut, and you're going to hear all about it.
1: Onions. They put onions on whatever we didn't want onions on.
0: Not onions this morning, Gene. Okay. It is not about onions.
1: My neighbor's branch was, the leaves were falling across my fence line into my yard.
0: It was definitely not about leaves. It wasn't alley property, bitch.
1: Was it a delivery? My delivery guy was parking in front of my house for too long to drop off, or somebody else's delivery guy was in my driveway.
0: No, but speaking of that, did you see that guy in Oconomowoc?
1: I don't think so.
0: What terroristic threats for people that are parking in the school pickup line in front of his house, and he went out there and he's kicking their car and screaming at him, and he's getting charged with terroristic threats. Guy went completely lunatic on people in the school
1: pickup line. Yeah. Getting their kids? Yeah. Oh, my gosh.
0: That is not what this Karen is upset about.
1: I booked that flight seat next to the window, and you're sitting in my flight seat.
0: No, you're way off. You're way off. You're not even close. This Karen is very upset because there is a severe lack of caddies on the golf course. And apparently she had taken
1: at her country club.
0: She had taken care of this months in advance, and she showed up with expectations that were not met.
1: A caddy,
0: and she had a meltdown in the pro shop there, trying to find out what was going on with these caddies. And of course, it got caught on film.
2: I'm gonna badmouth this club all day if we don't get this together. Figure it out. I'm not going out until I have two caddies for 3 weeks.
3: I wrote a letter stating that I need caddies. This is bullshit. I organized this months ago. I'm not taking a cart, and my guests shouldn't have to take a cart.
4: Why didn't I just have
3: There are 3 caddies out there right now ahead of me, and there's caddies over there. And I apologize, it's just because I'm a woman that I'm being treated this way
5: it
3: with my guests.
5: It has nothing to do with the fact
3: I'm done.
0: Woof! She took care of this months ago, Gene.
1: I heard that.
0: I'm here with my friends, and we expect caddies, and I'm not taking a cart. I want the caddies that are out there right now. Bring me all the caddies. Yeah. I want the caddies, Gene. Let's hear this Karen of the day, very upset about the caddies.
2: I'm going to badmouth this club all day if we don't get this together.
0: I'm going to badmouth this club
1: all
0: day.
1: Get this together. I do like that.
2: Until
1: get it together.
2: I have 2 caddies for 3
3: days. I wrote a letter stating that I need caddies.
0: There's your first mistake.
3: This is bullshit. I organized this months ago. I'm not taking a cart, and my guests shouldn't have to take a cart.
4: There
3: are 3 caddies out there right now ahead of me, and there's caddies over there. And I apologize. It's just because I'm a woman that I'm being treated this way
5: it
3: with my guests.
5: It has nothing to do with the fact
3: I'm done.
0: The victim card at the end there. It's just because I'm a woman that you're doing this to me.
1: I do.
0: No, we just don't have any friggin' caddies, you psycho.
1: Colorful language.
0: Your first mistake is writing letters, okay? It's 2026, bitch. Everybody's email and texting now.
1: I know.
0: Letters are nice when your grandmother sends you a card in the mail with $5 in it. That's nice, but people don't be sending letters, all right? Especially to get caddies at a golf course. That's a phone call. That's an online reservation.
1: The club all over
0: I'm going to badmouth this club all day.
1: I think she should.
0: She's probably going to do it no matter what we do. Yeah. We could give her the caddies, and she's still going to go out there and badmouth us.
1: So let her. I think that's what you do.
0: This is at the Beverly Country Club in Chicago. A female golfer going viral over her rant about not having any caddies for her round of golf. 2-minute clip, which, by the way, is only 30 seconds long of what we got, has been viewed more than 5 million times on social media. Shows the woman scolding the staff at the country club where legends like Arnold Palmer and Jack Nicklaus have played, by the way. So this is a
1: nice club. This
0: is definitely not a place where I can go. She appears to have erupted over them not having enough caddies, despite requesting them for a round with some of her guests.
1: Months ago.
0: By letter, no less. By letter. I have guests that have played Medina, and they are playing Shore Acres, and they're going to get a bleep. I'm going to badmouth this club all day if we don't get this together.
1: I would let her.
0: She said she would refuse to play until provided the 2 caddies for the 3 players rather than a cart.
1: Uh-huh.
0: She's having a whole meltdown here in this store. Eventually, one of the men said, I'm not going to take this, rejected the woman's claim, said she was being treated differently, that she was being treated differently because she was a woman.
1: She had to leave? Is that what happened?
0: I'm done with you guys. You can suspend me, she said as she walked off.
1: Yeah, she wasn't.
0: Not quite sure what the resolution there was, but.
4: Four!
0: Yeah, she very
1: upset. Have you ever golfed with a caddy?
0: No, why the hell would I need a cat?
1: I don't know. I just was curious.
0: Look, I'm not there to golf. I'm there to drink beers and then swing.
1: Ride around in a cart.
0: And have some fun. Yeah, I'm not there to golf. Golfing is way less of a priority.
6: The price is wrong, bitch.
0: Karen of the day. Very upset about this serious lack of caddies, Gene.
1: Yeah. Well,
0: I wrote a letter.
1: I know.
0: Several months ago. That would have been my first.
1: She's been looking forward to this outing with her friends for a long time, and maybe it's challenging for
0: that
1: them
0: been
1: to
0: my
1: carry
0: first
1: their
0: comments.
1: Clubs
0: I would have been like, hey, listen, you shouldn't have written a letter.
1: Long planning.
0: It might not even got here yet, right? You know the cost of a stamp nowadays?
1: USPS.
0: Send us an email. Go on the website. Reserve a caddy on the website. It's all there online. Text us. Writing letters. Karen of the day, very upset about the lack of caddies. We'll get to National Cheeseburger Day stuff. Doc's going to join us to talk NASCAR racing. Bad news, happy music as well. A little update from yesterday's bad news.
1: All right.
0: We had some really gross stories. And we'll have a little update on that a bit later on.

0: And Ortiz, a ground ball right to Flores. And that's the ball game. Montgomery comes on, gets a save. And the Pirates salvage the final game of the series. They win the season series over the Brewers. The only team in the National League Central to do so. A 7-4 final. The Brewers still take 2 out of 3 from the Pirates. They claim the National League Central Division crown here in Pittsburgh. And now you dust it off, Dilly, and get ready to head to Baltimore.
1: 7-4 loss to the Pirates yesterday. Brew Crew moving on to Baltimore tonight. 6:05 first pitch for the first of three against the Orioles. 9 games left in the regular season. Week 2 of the NFL season kicked off last night with the Bills over the Lions, 41-31. Packers Sunday at noon in New York taking on the Jets. Vikings in Chicago Sunday at noon as well against the Bears. Badgers play tomorrow at 11:30 on Peacock against Eastern Michigan. Texas head coach Steve Sarkisian said he should have better handled his post-game interview with ESPN reporter Holly Rowe. Yeah, we remember that from earlier this week.
2: Yeah, so he dismissed her kind of in the big time in the interview.
1: Not kind of, like, totally.
2: Turned his back and said no.
1: She had a question coming for the coach right after the game was over, and they're all running off the field. And it's not like this guy's a first-year coach, right? This guy knows the protocol here. You win the game, especially in exciting fashion, and you got to do an interview on the field. And maybe you don't spend 20 minutes, but you spend a minute or two talking to the ESPN sideline reporter, Holly Rowe, someone you probably have dealt with a lot in the past.
2: And he completely dismissed her.
1: Didn't really completely dismiss her, but he said, that's called Texas fight, hook him, and then he ran off. And she was obviously very upset. Then, of course, the AI video started coming out, and we heard about Arch Manning laughing at the one where he was hitting her. And Sarkisian now, here we are almost a week later, has apologized as well. Acknowledging how the testy exchange led to the creation of the fake videos and an apology from the quarterback, Arch Manning. He said, obviously, we have a ton of respect for ESPN and for Holly. We could have handled that situation better with a little bit more patience in the moment, but that obviously led to the situation with Arch. Yeah, you should have done this on Monday. This happened last Saturday.
2: Kinda.
1: And it went viral fast. The AI stuff didn't happen till Monday, Tuesday.
2: Sunday, right? Because he made the comment and then it was Monday.
1: The video of him running off the field was on Saturday, right? And so by Monday, everybody was talking about it, and that's when the coach should have come out and said...
2: Yes, I agree with you.
1: And then, look, you can't stop people from making AI videos, but...
2: But by then, you had already made your statement that...
1: Right, you would have at
2: least... cleared the air and,
1: We're going to talk racing with Doc, but I did want to mention, if you haven't seen it yet, it's really cool. The unveiling of the special Kyle Busch car.
2: I have not seen it.
1: Yeah, so basically they took the M&M's car, the M&M tribute car, and if you look at it, it just looks like the colors. But then you get up close and it's all pictures of Kyle and his family and racing and like his whole life and career and family and all, and kids and wife and all the stuff. And then the car is colored over those photos on the car, and it's a special tribute. Joe Gibbs Racing preparing to head to Bristol as part of a special weekend that's going to honor the very beloved and late Kyle Busch. JGR giving those closest to him, his wife and his kids, the chance to see his M&M's tribute car up close first. It's a mosaic of photos capture his life as a husband, a father, a championship-winning NASCAR driver, and a friend. They posted images on Instagram. There's also video of his widow, Samantha, uncovering the car. It's cool. It's really cool. Obviously, you'd rather have Kyle here, but in his stead, there's a really cool thing they're doing. So.
2: Yes.
1: We'll talk more about that with Doc next hour when we talk racing. Alexander Ovechkin had a news conference.
2: He had a week, too, didn't he?
1: Yeah. The opening news conference for the 2026-27 season, and they went right for the political ad about Vladimir Putin. And look, I'm just speculating here. We all think of him as a rich and famous hockey player, but he's got family and loved ones in Russia, and that's a whole different country with some problems. And I'm not saying that what he did was right or wrong. I'm just saying that if the threat of your family getting murdered or disappeared into the gulag or Siberia by the Russian president because you're not in his political ad is something you got to carry around with you, that's tough. right? That's a tough decision to make. I'm not necessarily making excuses for Ovechkin, but that might be what's going on here, right? We're like, hey, Putin's a crazy guy. I don't want to mess with my family, so I'm going to be in this stupid ad, and I'll just do it so that my family's safe.
2: Right, and you and there's no clarification whether it's that or he's really like
1: a supporter of
2: on
1: Putin.
2: Board, yes.
1: He said, they asked me to do this, and I said, yes, I'm Russian, and I support my country. I'm for peace and love, and I hope everything is going to be okay. Planning to live in Russia with his family after he retires, and I'm sure in a country like that mm-hmm. where things can get mm-hmm. crazy. Yeah. The athlete who pooped herself is also apologizing.
3: I'm the potty pooper.
1: Australian athlete Joanna Whitrish, or something like that, forfeiting the points that she earned from her first place finish. Nobody wanted to compete anymore because she pooped all over everything. This is at the High Rocks race in Beijing back on September 12th. Backlash from all sorts of people, competitors, and other officials, leading to rule changes after she continued to compete at the indoor fitness event despite pooping herself. She issued a formal apology on Instagram on Thursday, yesterday, writing that she's deeply sorry for the discomfort and disruption caused by her decision to continue on in the elite race after an involuntary bowel movement. I felt completely fit and healthy at the start of the race with no reason to expect any illness. Looking back, I regret that decision to not have stepped off the track. I recognize that I should have made a different choice.
4: A little something extra came out. I pooped my pants.
1: Yeah. 22-year-old High Rocks champion said, on reflection, I have decided to retroactively withdraw from the race and forfeit the points that I've earned. What more can you do, right?
2: That's all she can say and do now.
1: And
2: that's all she can say and do now.
1: This is so cool.
2: What is this?
1: Last season, John Rothstein, a reporter and commentator and college basketball dude, was talking about Nebraska. And he'd just beaten the Badgers. And he basically said, look, if Nebraska goes to the tournament, March Madness, and wins a game, I will go to Nebraska next season. I'll take out my credit card, and I will buy drinks for Nebraska fans. He said it out loud on a report.
5: And I'm going to go on the record right now. If Nebraska makes the NCAA tournament in 2026 and wins an NCAA tournament game for the first time in school history, I, at some point before the start of the 26-27 season, am going to fly to Lincoln, Nebraska. Huh. I'm going to go downtown. I'm going to put my credit card down at a bar for an hour, and I am going to throw a happy hour for Nebraska basketball fans.
1: December 10th of last year, Nebraska improved to 10-0 with a win over Wisconsin. Put them in the top 25 for the first time since 2018. 7 years. College basketball, CBS Sports personality John Rothstein not convinced that they would be able to hang around once the NCAA tournament started up. Skeptical to the point where he promised to go there and have a happy hour. Nebraska ultimately did get a win, their first NCAA tournament win ever, by opening things up with a win over Troy. They got another win over Vanderbilt before they lost to Iowa in the Sweet 16. And last month, Rothstein confirmed he was going to be living up to his word when he said he'd be covering drinks at Gate 25, a bar and restaurant located right across the street from the Pinnacle Bank Arena where Nebraska plays. During their happy hour on September 16th, which of course was earlier this week, hundreds of delighted fans flocked to the establishment to take advantage.
2: Get the free drinks.
1: And when everything was said and done and everything was totaled up, grand total, $14,458.
2: You have to go big or go home at that point. You've got to you've got to open up that credit card and you've got to say, go for it.
1: Awesome. Put his card down on there, his platinum American Express or whatever. Put it on the Underhills tab.
2: Yes. Yes. You've got to.
1: $14,000. Those Nebraska fans, those Cornhuskers in there drinking away his money.
2: Well, they're like,
1: sorry, honey, we're going to have to move into an apartment.
2: Calling friends. You know, that's everybody. We're all going down there, right? Like, we're going out as a group, aren't we?
1: Good times. National Cheeseburger Day. We'll get to some of that info and deals you can take advantage of in just a few.
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1: It's showtime.
12: National Cheeseburger Day. Americans want American. We prefer American cheese over cheddar, but it's close. New survey of 2,000 Americans found that 66% of us prefer American cheese on your burger. 65% like cheddar Swiss, a distant third with 43%. Pepper Jack gets 40% of the vote, and then provolone at 31%.
13: Mm-hmm. Cheddar or blue for me?
12: Yeah, the blue is, you got to be ready for the blue, obviously. Yes. You don't want to just have a surprise blue burger. You want to
13: order it. You
12: got
13: to be in the mood. I mean, it really is a, you know, it's...
12: Give me a good bacon blue with some caramelized onions, man. I'm a happy boy. We also have very strong opinions about where the cheese should go on a burger.
13: There's questions?
12: Well, it goes on the top.
13: The burger?
12: Yeah. The vast majority of people say the cheese slice belongs on top of the burger patty. Back in 2017, not sure if you remember this, though, Google introduced a cheeseburger emoji featuring the cheese below the patty. And the backlash was so bad, Google changed it within a month. Like, people were so mad about a friggin' emoji and the placement of the cheese on the burger.
13: Underneath
12: that Google
13: the burger.
12: Said, all right, we got you. We're going to change it.
13: Because here's the... part, right?
12: The only way the cheese goes on the bottom is if you have cheese on the top as well.
13: Agreed.
12: And like, otherwise, I just want to put extra cheese on it. I got one slice left. I'll throw it on the bun, and then I'll and then you've got like.
13: Otherwise,
12: a,
13: it's between the burger and the bun, and then it's that weird that where if you put it on the top, it becomes
12: glue. Like glue.
13: The glue for the lettuce and the tomato and the onions.
12: Everything
13: and all
12: kind of sticks
13: to the top of it. Yes.
12: A restaurant in Michigan once made a 1,800-pound cheeseburger cost $10,000, 2,000 pounds of raw meat. 300 pounds of cheese, tomatoes, onions, pickles, lettuce. A bun weighed 250 pounds. It took 16 hours to cook it, Gene. And when it was all put together, it was almost 3 feet tall and 6 feet wide.
13: I feel embarrassed to say this because I've had lots of different kinds of burgers. I've never had what I would consider to be a true Juicy Lucy, though.
12: The one with the
13: Minnesota
12: molten cheese on the inside?
13: In the inside?
12: Really?
13: I've never had one.
12: We're the not famous that far.
13: I know.
12: They got two places up there.
13: Lots,
12: like
13: I mean, I've had lots of burgers, right? Sliders and all different kinds of them. The loose meat even with the made rights and stuff like that. But I've never had, I don't think I've ever had a Juicy Lucy.
12: Really?
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12: Wendy's is going retro. They're bringing back the yellow packaging. It's their most requested thing, according to their chief marketing officer. Wendy's fans begging and pleading for them to bring back the yellow era. And on September 28th, they're going to roll back the clock at locations all around the country. It won't be permanent, but it will continue until next year. At least, people should be amped because fans asked constantly, according to the chief marketing officer for Wendy's. They sold their burgers, nuggets, fries, drinks, other products in their classic yellow packaging. Since the beginning of Wendy's, at its first location back in Columbus, Ohio in 1969. But over time, they phased it out for a fresher, newer look. People online hoping that the change tastes different as well. One person said, I miss the old Wendy's. The yellow packaging had powers. The Frosty used to hit different in them yellow cups.
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12: 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How about that? 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
12: 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Roy texted in, said, cheese cold or melted on the burger? I like a cold slice of cheddar. To each their own. I know some people that like to wait until the burger's off the grill.
13: To put their cheese on.
12: Put the cheese on.
13: I agree with you. Yeah, that can happen.
12: Especially if you've got like a thicker slice.
13: Mm-hmm.
12: Right? Most slices tend to be about the same width. But if you've got a thicker slice and you want to texture-wise, taste-wise, have it kind of stand out more.
13: Less melty.
12: Yeah, then I could see wait until afterwards doing the cold cheese. I'm fine as long as it's got cheese on it. Never had a Juicy Lucy, huh?
13: I've never had one, I don't think. I was just looking at a recipe to make them at home, obviously.
12: Go buy one. Go get one at a store or a restaurant first.
13: Well, I will at some point, but it's. I know there's famous bars and stuff in Minneapolis that have them, but yeah, Juicy Lucy's, never had one.
12: Just be careful. There's molten lava cheese in the middle of that thing.
13: Go right up your nose, huh?
12: But that's a brat. That's a brat. Doc's going to join us here in just a bit to talk NASCAR racing. We've got bad news, happy music as well. RockMornings.com if you want to be a part of the show.
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1: Here's the WIZM News Minute. A teacher from Bangor who's accused of inappropriate communications with a student has now appeared before a La Crosse judge. Paul Satergaski is jailed on a bond of $10,000 cash and could be charged with child enticement and possessing child porn. A new resort featuring saunas and an ice bath area is being proposed for a riverfront site near La Crosse's Municipal Harbor. The sauna area is being promoted as a wellness destination to be built along the Mississippi, close to the harbor and the wastewater plant. The idea will come up before the La Crosse Park Board at its October meeting. The Oktoberfest medallion for this year has been found after four clues. The medallion was discovered around 7 o'clock Thursday night by the weather ball at the National Weather Service building on the Bluffs. The finders will receive a cash prize of $500 and also a replica of the medallion. They are scheduled to meet with reporters later today to claim their prize. I'm Brad Williams.
0: The
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0: have to use the burger card today. Rain is starting in Onalaska. Wants to hear some Metallica. Thanks, Pete.
1: Cheeseburger, National Cheeseburger Day.
0: It is a good day to use that cheeseburger card. Also, text from Chrissy and Carrie, both saying that the Crooked Pint has Juicy Lucy's on the menu. Mm. So, thank you
1: Get
0: very much.
1: One.
0: Appreciate that. Jason Sudeikis is 51. He is Ted Lasso.
1: He is.
0: He was on SNL. He was also the guy in We're the Millers.
2: This is my son, Kenny Miller, right here. And my lovely daughter,
3: Casey
2: Miller. That's right. And I'm David Miller.
0: We're the Millers.
2: We're the Millers.
0: Jason Sudeikis, 51. James Marsden is 53, Cyclops in the original X-Men trilogy. He'll be back as Cyclops in Avengers Doomsday.
4: Hey, it's me. Prove it. You're a dick.
0: All right.
4: Okay.
0: Jada Pinkett Smith is 55 years old today.
5: Keep my wife's name out of my mouth!
0: Just be careful how you talk about Jada, because Will Smith might
1: that
0: pop out of nowhere.
1: So nuts.
0: So crazy.
1: That was so crazy.
0: It was.
1: Storms
0: still
1: the stage
0: crazy.
1: And slaps him, yells at him. What is happening, dude? Crazy. Are you all right?
0: Lance Armstrong, also 55 today. Beat cancer, but got all of his titles revoked. Doping. Blood doping. Ricky Bell is the Bell and Bell Biv DeVoe. He's 59 years young. Was a member of New Edition way back in the day.
6: Girl, what

not only is it National Cheeseburger Day, it's also National POW/MIA Recognition Day, and it's also Rice Krispie Treat Day. Got a text from Pete. Said, I guess I'll have

0: When you could just have a song where guys are moaning in it. Oh. Belle Biv DeVoe, Ricky Bell, 69. Dr. Ben Carson is 75, retired neurosurgeon. Served as the Secretary of Housing and Urban Development in Trump's first term. He was also an actor. He was in that movie Stuck on You.
1: Mm-hmm.
0: The Matt Damon, Greg Kinnear. Born on this day in 1933, died in 2020. Fred Willard.
2: She has really given him a thorough going over. Are all judges that thorough?
3: Very important that all the attributes are examined. Teeth, eyes, runs, ears,
2: ouch,
3: gums.
2: Am I seeing right? Where's she putting her hands now?
3: She's just checking out the dog's testicular area. Ooh. To make sure.
2: Hate to go out on a date with Judge Edie Franklin, have her judge me.
4: Right, but I think my son is just going through a phase. I have no idea where he would have gotten hold of German pornography. But you and I are mature adults. We've both seen our share of pornographic materials. Oh, you never have. Right, I'll stop by the school a little later, Sister Margaret.
0: Fred Willard, born on this day in 1933, died in 2020. James Gandolfini, also born on this day in 1961. He died in 2013, played Tony Soprano.
1: Mm-hmm.
0: In The Sopranos, was also in a bunch of movies and stuff.
1: Wow.
0: But
1: I never really watched The Sopranos, but for some reason I must be on some sort of I'm getting fed a lot of Sopranos clips, all of a sudden reels, and I'm on some sort of algorithm or whatever, and man, does that show look amazing.
0: Yeah, it was.
1: Yeah, I bet.
0: Groundbreaking.
1: Yeah.
0: And the original bass player for the Ramones, Dee Dee Ramone, born on this day in 1951. He died in 2002. I think bile duct cancer, right?
1: Yeah, the Ramones were almost cursed, it felt like.
0: Kind of. On this day in 1964, September 18th, The Addams Family made its debut on ABC. It was a television show first. Then, of course, became movies. And now there's a Wednesday, right? On Netflix, a spinoff.
1: Good, too.
0: Wednesday, yeah. Addams. But the original show, Addams Family, debuted on ABC on this day in 1962. 1 year later, in 1965, on NBC, I Dream of Jeannie made its debut. She did a thing with her nose, right?
1: Two husbands, right? Didn't she have two? Wasn't there Darrens? Two Dicks, two Darrens?
0: Was that Bewitched?
1: Oh, that might have been. Yeah, that
0: was Bewitched. Jeannie was the one in the bottle, right?
1: Mm-hmm.
0: I Dream of Jeannie, 61 years ago today. 1970, 56 years ago today, a member of the 27 Club was found dead in his London apartment. Jimi Hendrix choked on his own vomit after doing barbiturates. 27 Club. 1970, same day, Black Sabbath released their second album featuring the title track, Paranoid. Also on that one, Iron Man and War Pigs.
1: Hits.
0: Big time jams.
1: Couple.
0: Yeah. This was the last song Ozzy ever performed, too. That Back to the Beginning show. This was the last one they did. Paranoid. But on this day in 1970, Sabbath dropping their second album titled Paranoid. Dokken releasing their debut album, Breaking the Chains, on this day in 1983.
2: Breaking the Chains.
1: Mm-hmm.
0: Also on this day in 1983, Kiss released their 11th album called Lick It Up. And then they showed up on MTV without their makeup on for the first time ever. And people said, you know what?
1: Yeah, well, Gene, you should put that makeup back on again.
0: Put that makeup back on. Yeah. 43 years ago today, Kiss unmasked.
1: Yeah.
0: Took the makeup off and dropped their 11th
1: album. And
0: everybody
1: went, you know
0: Lick
1: what?
0: It up.
1: Go ahead and put that back on again.
0: 1987, a little movie called Fatal Attraction in theaters starring Glenn Close and Michael Douglas.
5: What am I supposed to do? You won't answer my calls. You change your number. I mean, I'm not going to be ignored, Dan.
0: Men everywhere said, you know what? I'm going to have to figure out how to juggle this side action a little bit better. I have to put that on pause. Fatal Attraction.
1: Mm-hmm.
0: Also in theaters on this day in 1987... a little movie called Hellraiser.
6: We have such sights to show you.
0: A slimy corpse coming up through the floorboard just creeps me out every time I see it. 1991, the lead singer of MC5, Rob Tyner, died of a heart attack at the age of 46. MC5, no?
1: Mm-mm.
0: Not your jam?
1: Not my jam.
0: I can't believe this movie's almost 30 years old.
1: What is it?
0: 1998, the first Rush Hour movie in theaters starring Jackie Chan and Chris Tucker.
7: Which one? The Beach Boys are great American music.
8: The Beach Boys will get you a great
0: ass whooping.
8: I never touch a black man's radio, boy.
0: 28 years old, that movie.
1: Well, and then there's been, what, two, three, four other ones?
0: There was three sequels. 22 years ago today, 2004, Britney Spears married Kevin Federline, Popo Zhao.
1: Oh, that was...
0: They had the two kids together, and then they got divorced in 2007.
9: It's Britney, bitch. Mm-hmm.
0: 2009, Jennifer's Body in theaters. That's the one with Megan Fox eating dudes. She's like a vampire.
1: Yes.
0: She's got to eat guys. Amanda Siegfried's in that one.
1: Weird.
0: Megan Fox eating men, putting men in her mouth.
1: I kind of got that concept.
0: 2015, Shinedown releasing their fifth album, Threat to Survival, featuring Cut the Cord, How Did You Love, State of My Head. Pretty good album from those guys. And on this day, just 6 years ago, 2020, Ruth Bader Ginsburg died of pancreatic cancer at the age of 87. RBG. Stuff that happened on September 18th, along with some birthdays. DOC is going to join us next. Doc's Racing Report is coming up.
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0: 8:15-ish on Fridays during the NASCAR season. We're joined by the one and only mid-pack legend, Mr. Technicality, Car 54, Billy Doc Niles, a.k.a. Captain Retirement, a.k.a. hashtag Mr. Fister, a.k.a. hashtag this guy.
18: Happy July.
0: It's Happy Oktoberfest, and it's pretty much every day of my life. Hashtag this guy.
19: I'm kind of anal.
0: That's what all the guys at the campground say about you. Hashtag this guy.
18: You're getting a thrill by listening to Bill.
1: Bill.
0: Hashtag this guy.
18: He gets to stay on the box.
0: Probably not this weekend. Got a couple of events and very busy. A lot
1: very
0: of things.
1: Busy.
0: Again, the Lederhosen. It's just not a sexy time of the year. Hashtag this guy.
18: Going to have to come from the back.
0: If I was going to be staying on the box, I'd be coming from the back. Hashtag this guy.
18: Going to be a big one for them.
0: That's what she said. Hashtag this guy.
18: He could be coming from your backyard.
0: All the coming from. Hashtag this guy.
18: A lot of beating and banging.
0: That sounds like a good weekend in Doc's camper. Hashtag this guy.
19: Nothing says you can't slip one in without saying anything.
1: I think you should ask.
0: Pete, I don't know, man. 30 years of marriage, right? You don't even know he's there. Hashtag this guy.
20: First day with the new tongue.
0: Practice, practice, practice. Hashtag this guy.
20: God damn, I'm going too fast.
1: Nobody ever said that.
0: Hashtag this guy.
20: He sees her. He doesn't have time to turn away from her. Blasts her in the rear end.
0: Hell yeah, he does. Hashtag this guy.
19: I do this in the truck every week, too.
0: Oh. Oh, nasty son of a bitch. Hashtag this guy.
19: Whoa, what am I touching here?
0: Whoa, what are you touching here, Doc?
20: Gatorade, Tylenol, and caffeine. What a phenomenal show last night. Oh, my God. And by the way, it's 36 years of marriage. what an amazing show last night. If you didn't go, I mean, I was lucky enough to get today off, so I got to enjoy a couple of adult beverages last night. So hence the Gatorade, Tylenol, and caffeine.
0: I would like to, record here, I'd like to put this on the record here.
20: Yes.
0: I got called out yesterday in a text message. I don't know if you remember hearing about this. I think it was Ned, right? That said, I don't party anymore. I'm not a. He said that Brian is not as feral as he used to be. And then he said, I said, I was feral. And he said, you used to have wild parties and have good times. Now get off my lawn. Well, this guy, this 50-year-old guy who's no longer feral, was out way past his bedtime last night, drank a bunch of beers, went home, got like 2 hours of sleep, and then came into work this morning at 1 o'clock. So
1: feral.
0: F off with your not feral. All right. Bro is still feral. Just, you know, I got a lot more prescriptions I got to take now. That's all. All right.
20: At 50 years old, you make wiser choices.
1: Yes. Right. Exactly.
20: Yes. Last night just wasn't one of them.
1: Right.
0: I tried to. Well, it's a mandatory thing. It's a work thing, right? I had to be there. So, Doc, I'm glad you and Mrs. Doc had a good time. It was great to see you guys. And you look fantastic, by the way. Unbelievable, the weight loss.
20: Oh, by the way, I got to give a shout out to our new friends, the Millers from Arcadia. We were partying with them last night.
0: Ooh.
20: And it's awful tough to tell them what a D-bag you really are when you walk up and hug me and say, I love you, man. So
0: you're up there singing my praises? Is that what you're doing?
20: Yes, I was telling them what a great guy you were. And, Gene, they love you, by the way. We were having some fun, you know, telling some stories, and then, you know, I'm trying to say, you know, he really is kind of an a-hole sometimes, and you come up and hug me, say I love you, man, like, wow, you really ruined that story, dude.
0: Well, next time, point them out, and I'll make sure I make a scene, all right?
20: It's all good, though. Everybody loves you guys, though, so I can't thank you guys. I'm going to say it right now, I can't thank you guys enough for like the 25 plus years together on the air. That's awesome.
0: So, our pleasure, Doc.
20: You guys make our mornings.
0: We love you, man. Let's talk about the Kyle Busch car.
1: Yes.
0: I mentioned it earlier. It is so cool looking, and that's going to be at Bristol.
20: That sumbitch hits you right in the feels. Brian, if you haven't posted the video yet, please go on my page or the NASCAR page on Facebook and post that video. Like we talked about a couple weeks ago, Ty Gibbs is going to be racing the Kyle Busch tribute car tomorrow night with all decked out in the M&Ms. And what I didn't know until I watched the video earlier this week, that embedded in the paint are images of all the life and times of Kyle and his racing and him and his wife Samantha's life. I mean, it's just an amazing.
0: Thousands of images. Thousands of images.
20: Amazing,
0: it's so
20: amazing.
0: Cool.
20: I mean, that bad boy just gets you right in the feels. That, you know, I try to be a big, tough, burly guy, and even I had the old tear down the cheek because that's just, I mean, her walking around with the kids, and you could see her breaking, and it's just incredible. Gene, I know you will cry when you see it.
1: I bet.
20: Brian, when you get a chance, repost that video. People are just going to be amazed at just watching them walk around the car and looking at it. Starting next year, the Craftsman Truck Series is going to rename the FedEx Freight Truck Series. NASCAR announced this week a long-term entitlement partnership with FedEx. Next year, also, FedEx will become the official shipping partner of NASCAR.
0: Are they going to have a FedEx Pace truck or something?
20: I think that'd be funny. They used to do that with the. Remember when Dale Jarrett used to be sponsored by UPS? You know, they wanted him to race the truck.
0: Yeah, what can Brown do for you?
20: Of him racing the truck,
0: well, we just had Max Verstappen race a bunch of influencers and YouTubers on in a go kart, and he beat 100 of them. He came from the back of the pack and he beat 100 of them. It's the funniest thing you've ever seen.
20: That was cool. It is. And, well, do you remember when Dale Jarrett, they had commercials of him racing the truck? I wonder if they're going to do that with Denny Hamlin. But there's no word yet on if this affects his sponsorship. So we'll see. Maybe they'll have Denny Hamlin commercials racing the truck.
0: All right.
20: They are at Bristol this weekend. This is the last time you're going to see this in September. Next year it moves back to its traditional spot in August. But last year's winner in this race was Christopher Bell. The winner earlier this year was, no shock, Ty Gibbs. We were just talking about him. He's got two wins already this year, first two wins in his career. Qualifying record was set by Denny Hamlin in 2016 at 131.6 miles an hour. Fantasy experts say like Bell, Larson, and Blaney. When I filled mine out last night, if you got a top 10 list, we keep saying this every week, those chase drivers are showing up in the top 10. Hamlin, Gibbs, Briscoe, Elliott. DraftKings brings us our odds this week. Larson at plus 400. Hamlin at plus 500, Blaney at 550, Gibbs at 600, and Bell at 700. Now, last week's race at Elko did nothing for Jacob Gaddy and Mike Litchfield when it comes to the national points title. Gaddy had a shot at winning the race, but with about 10 laps to go, an incident going for the lead sent him to the infield, and he was done for the night. And Litchfield pretty much ran in an unimpressive race, so neither one of them gained any national points. As a result of that, a driver from Oregon leaped over everybody, is now in the lead, and a driver from Virginia is tied with Litchfield for second, 6 points behind. Now, there's two weekends left for the national points. That's this weekend and next weekend, and there's only one left in the Midwest here, and that's at Elko next week. So Litchfield and Gaddy, that's their last chance to make up some national points. Both Red Cedar Speedway and the Cross Fairground Speedway are idle this week. Red Cedar Speedway is preparing for next weekend's 46th annual Punky Manor Challenge of Champions. And lacrosse is busy preparing for the 57th annual Oktoberfest race weekend in 3 weeks. Tickets for both events can be found on their respective websites. And we just talked about this off the air. I am going to be in studio Wednesday, October 7th, and I will have some tickets for Oktoberfest race weekend.
0: Hell yeah.
20: We'll give you more details on that in the next couple of weeks. Now, there is supposed to be the second leg, the round two of the Wisconsin State Championships this weekend down at Jefferson Speedway, but they got to look at the forecast, and they said, yeah, this ain't going to happen. So that has been postponed. When we get update on what date they pick, we will let you know. So basically, there is nothing going on this weekend, so you're free to roam around the country. Remember, race fans, wherever you're at in the country, take your family out and support a great local short track this weekend. DocsWorks Report has been brought to you by our friends at County Materials on Empire Street in Holman and by County Materials on Menominee Street in Eau Claire. That is two great County Materials locations celebrating 80 years of service in Western Wisconsin. That is this week's race report.
0: Doc, I want to bring this up because I've had several people send me links for this.
20: Yes.
0: And you've probably seen it already. It is the tow truck race. Have you seen this thing?
20: Yes. Oh, people keep sending me the yes.
0: Okay. So it happened in New Hampshire,
20: funny, yeah.
0: I believe. And I'm sure they're not the only one doing it. So they take a truck towing a trailer, like a flatbed trailer.
1: Like and then a trailer of destruction, not like that?
0: No.
20: Nothing like that.
0: What they do is, think of like my pickup truck and it's got a flatbed trailer and I'm hauling it behind me and the ramps are down. Now, normally you'd be stopped and someone would drive up on that. But in this race on the speedway, the truck is going around the track and people in little Hornet-type cars are trying to drive onto the trailer while he's in motion. And he doesn't stop. He just keeps going. And they go up and they fall off or they don't get up and they roll. Or anyways, I've had several people. Phil from Empire sent me a link. I had a bunch of people on Facebook send it to me and say, tell Doc about this. Let's try to get this at La Crosse. Have they ever done anything like that, Doc?
20: No, they haven't. They've done they've done a follow the leader or crack the whip type race, but they've never done anything like that. But it's just amazing. I did last year. I saw a video of something very similar, but the truck was using they got the X's at those tracks that have figure eights. The truck was using the whole track, the X's. I mean, he was going anywhere he could to keep people from driving onto it, which made it kind of even tougher than what you saw in that video last week. So it's an amazing race, and hopefully I get a chance to talk to Austin today, and maybe we'll bring that up and see what he says about it, and maybe I can give you some info.
1: So it's like you're loading as you're riding. You're trying to get...
0: Yeah, and I think the truck driver... I think the truck driver is trying to not have people get on the trailer.
1: Ah, they're not cooperating.
0: And as Doc mentioned, it seems like it has to be on the big oval because the smaller one, there's just not enough space for all that to go down.
20: And it's cool. I mean, all you have to do to win is, and if you watch that video, it's hilarious. Like one guy gets on there and thinks he wins the race, and then the truck drives in to turn three and just dumps his ass right off the trailer. So it is amazing video. It's a friend of mine literally just sent it to me this morning. I had a friend down in, where does she live, Louisiana or Alabama or wherever it is. She sent it to me last week. Go on my page, or Brian, you can post that on the Rock Mornings page. It's a funny-ass race for people to watch. It's really cool. And like I said, we'll talk to Austin. Maybe we can get something like that up here at La Crosse.
0: All right, Doc. Always a pleasure. Have a good weekend. We'll talk to you next week, okay?
20: You bet, guys. Have a good weekend. Stay dry.
0: DOC, each and every Friday during the NASCAR season at about 8:15. 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
0: That would friggin' rule.
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4: 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Here we go.
11: Your kids, any of your kids, probably mostly Henry, get a hold of a credit card accidentally or something on Amazon and made an erroneous purchase, ran up a bill.
12: Not like the horror stories I've heard where it's like all of a sudden there's a $3,000 right. charge for whatever.
11: He ordered 79 cheeseburgers, one of those kind of things. Any of that ever happened?
12: No, nothing like those crazy stories, but I have heard about them, that's for sure.
11: Well, here comes one. How much money do you think this kid spent with his dad's business credit card?
12: I'm probably not going to guess high enough. Well, let's start at $1,800. And then we're going to jump all the way to $5,400. We're going to... Is it over $10,000? Did he get a bunch of Lego sets? What did he get?
5: Not one.
13: Not two. Not three.
11: $118,000.
12: Shut up.
11: You want to know what happened? This is such a... This you can totally relate to this.
12: What?
11: Because your kid's a gaming nerd. This kid is a Minecraft or Roblox kid.
12: And he bought extra stuff, didn't he?
11: No. You know,
12: like lives and things.
11: He wanted to up his level with the other streamers.
12: Yes.
11: So he asked his dad to put $20 on it for an ad to help get his stream out there.
12: Oh, okay. I see
11: like,
12: what you're
11: hey,
12: saying.
11: Dad, yeah. Right, like when you go to Facebook, yes. and you pay money to push a notification so more people see it, right? I want to pay $20 to YouTube so more of my streams get in front of more eyes. Well, the kid paid attention as the father walked him through the steps of how it gets done, right? Because the dad's there, you know, trying to interact with his kid, not just, here's $20 and whatever, F off and go do it yourself. Mm-hmm. No, the dad was there, the process, right, showing him and all this stuff and whatever. $118,000 this kid put on dad's business card, his business credit card.
12: Oh, my gosh.
11: Yeah. Took his information, spent $118,000 on his company card promoting his Roblox and Minecraft videos on YouTube. Innocent gaming with his PS5, a cheap headset, and some live streaming turned into a nightmare financially. Dave is the father of YouTuber Mighty Mike Plays. Says he agreed to help his 9-year-old son run a $20 ad campaign. Dave had his credit cards, including his company card, saved to the account. It was accessible to Mike every time he played. And dad didn't realize it until $118,000.
12: Right, I just keep charging and charging and charging missing.
14: Where's the money? When are you going to get the money? Why aren't you getting the money now? And so on. So please, the money.
11: I think I put like $20 on a small ad campaign just to get like one of his videos in front of a few people. Nothing crazy, nothing serious. While I was doing it, I was kind of talking to myself.
12: Oh my God.
11: And explaining the process. You set a budget, you pick who sees it, you hit run, it goes pending, it goes live, etc. I did not think for 1 second this was going to be an issue. That was a huge mistake on my part. Turns out he was watching a little more closely than I realized. $118,000. This kid spent promoting his
12: I wonder
11: YouTubes.
12: If you can even like try to argue
11: recoup
12: those
11: that
12: charges.
11: Money?
12: Yeah.
11: Well, I'm sure you can. You get a lawyer and you
12: say, hey, the kid was crazy.
11: Well,
12: and
11: I wasn't making
12: happened.
11: The purchases. It's almost like credit card fraud, right? Like someone without access or without permission.
12: That belongs to me.
11: Right.
12: That is
11: my child.
12: That's my people.
11: Boy, who could have seen this coming? A 37-year-old man in New York, his name is Barry Bowser, arrested for drug possession earlier this week while he was on his way to attend his court-ordered drug program.
12: He's not doing so good at it.
11: Yeah, he was on probation for a previous drug offense when he was stopped at the courthouse. They searched him. They found him in possession of 35 grams of heroin and fentanyl, crack cocaine, digital scales, and packaging material. He sidestepped a 12-year sentence last time, but officials say that probation deal is now off the table. Plus, he's got these new drug charges that he's facing.
12: That's not even a little. You know what I mean? That's not even like, hey.
11: Tigers don't change their stripes, Gene.
0: I'm here to tell you about drugs and alcohol and why they're bad, okay?
12: Okay. That guy had a lot of them.
11: Yeah. Barry Bowser in New York. Probably going to be a while before he gets out of jail. Due to his three prior felony convictions, by the way, sent right to jail without bail.
12: Yeah.
11: Oops. What's the first rule of Fight Club, Gene?
12: You shouldn't talk about it.
11: Yeah, it's usually the first rule.
1: The first rule of Fight Club is you do not talk about Fight Club.
11: Also the second rule. The
1: second rule of Fight Club is you do not talk about Fight Club.
12: Shouldn't say anything.
11: The thing about Fight Club is you don't need to talk about it when there's video evidence of it.
12: Is this parents with kids and their...
11: Yes.
12: Is it really?
11: Texas daycare.
12: I was guessing, but for real?
11: Why would we talk about a Fight Club unless it was children?
12: I don't know. Because.
11: Well, look, if it's just adults who want to beat each other up in a cemetery or in the basement of a bar or restaurant, sure, I could mention it, but it certainly doesn't have the gravitas as a story about kids at a daycare. A daycare in Texas turning into a child Fight Club. Mom and dad saying their 4-year-old son was told to brawl with another youngster. Physical, psychological, emotional injuries. According to the lawsuit, Heather.
12: Four-year-old.
11: Barely out of diapers, right? Ugh. Heather and Richard Hare is suing the Arca Montessori Academy of Risinger in Fort Worth, Texas, claiming their son was subjected to a terrifying ordeal back in April, left him with multiple bruises and scratches, post-traumatic headaches, pain to his backside.
12: It's Montessori school?
11: The parents say that a worker was caught on surveillance video grabbing and shaking the boy before yanking his leg out from under him and then sending him crashing into the...
12: Holy cow!
11: ...into the floor. Allegedly ordered the child to fight another boy, her own son. So this lady's trying to toughen up her own kid fighting other kids at the daycare.
12: Oh, boy.
11: Yeah, there's videos, by the way, of this.
12: That's child abuse.
11: Yeah. The Montessori treated a 4-year-old son like a human rag doll. He was forced to physically defend himself from both a child and an adult 10 times his size. The parents say he has been moved into a different classroom sometime in the afternoon after his regular teacher left for the day. And that's when surveillance footage shows another child walking up to their son, hitting him in the back while the teacher watching him had her back towards turned towards the children. The physical fight then broke out and another teacher's seen on video entering the room to cover for that teacher, watching the 4-year-old while she went to the bathroom. It was her son who allegedly hit the boy.
12: Yeah, so it wasn't even like this teacher was doing it, and when another teacher found out, she was horrified and stopped it.
11: No.
12: They were in cahoots.
11: Yeah.
12: Oof.
11: According to another teacher, the mother of the other child was telling her son to kick Heather and Richard Harris's son and trying to force her son to hit the child before she reached out, grabbed a hold of him, and yanked him closer and held on as he tried to escape. This poor kid is getting beaten up by adults and kids at school. They're never going back there, man. Never. Never going back
12: there. No. They're not going to.
11: 4-year-olds.
12: Yeah. Fighting each other.
11: What's that sound?
12: I have no idea.
11: That's the fan on the door. I think it fell over. You may want to. Okay. It might blow up. There you go. All right. Sorry about that.
12: Yeah.
11: Moving on.
12: Mm-hmm.
11: Moving on.
12: Yes.
11: An alleged sex offender collapsing in a courtroom moments after learning he could spend up to 100 years in prison.
12: Well,
11: it's better than getting thrown in a wood chipper, I guess, but maybe don't pedo kids.
12: Right, exactly. Oh, I'm sorry.
11: Yeah, the video.
12: You were shocked.
11: Shown online, EastIdahoNews.com, 42-year-old Joshua James Lozano. Standing at a podium last Friday during a hearing in the county court in Arizona, prosecutors explaining the potential penalties that he faces. He suddenly appears unsteady before he then completely collapses. Don't feel bad for him.
12: I'm not.
11: This guy's a hospital worker accused of 10 felony counts of sexual exploitation of a minor, each count carrying a 10-year prison sentence and could be ordered to run consecutively. Could be in jail for up to 100 years. The case began after the National Center for Missing and Exploited Children alerted investigators to explicit material allegedly being accessed through his ISP.
12: Gross.
11: Yeah. The video is funny to watch. This pedo, though, go down like a bag of...
12: Right. What do you...
11: Bag of dirty laundry. Piece of crap human being. Yep. Throw them away. Lock them up and throw away the key. Get rid of them. Speaking of people who sexually assault children.
12: Ugh.
11: A Pennsylvania woman whose son is apparently one of these vigilante predator catchers. Have you seen these people?
12: Okay, so he is trying to thwart crimes against children, supposedly, by...
11: Yeah, look, I have a weird relationship with these videos, right? Because...
12: Is he pretending to be a kid online and then trapping?
11: I don't know. I don't know what the kid's doing. I think it's one of these people. Have you seen the reels or videos where they go into the store and they're tracking down a guy who's an alleged, you know, sexual predator? And you don't know from Adam if he is or not. I mean, like, you know, unless you want to go and do the investigation. In the video, right? And then they start accusing him out loud and the guy's running out of the store. And, like, maybe it's at a dinner with the family and they don't know. And they got chat, you know, printed out chats and all this stuff. Yeah. Anyways, so... Yeah, you want predators to get caught, right? They're disgusting. But at the same time, you don't really know if all of this is true. These are not police, right?
12: They're not law enforcement.
11: Right, they're just some guy on the internet, right? And who knows? Anyways, this woman's son is apparently one of these vigilante predator catchers. And she's now facing charges that she gave topless lap dances in her home to three teenage boys and engaged in sexual contact with one of them, giving him an STD. That's good.
12: Yo.
11: Yeah, Shantae Hochberg, 47, arrested this week on multiple criminal charges in connection with the incident last month at her home in Altoona, Pennsylvania. The victims were ages 15, 16, and 17. After the woman invited the 15-year-old who lives next door to her residence, she began twerking and dancing in a sexual manner.
12: Gosh, what is she doing?
11: She then removed her top, put on a choker around her neck, which police described as a submissive bondage sex play item.
12: That's how I would describe it.
11: That's accurate. Wearing only red tights and the choker, then gave the juveniles lap dances and told the teens that she enjoyed being choked and directed them to grab and pull on the device around her neck.
12: Oh my gosh.
11: The 15-year-old apparently told the cops that she was grinding on us and putting her boobies in her face and stuff. Told them that they should play with her other area. Sort of like grab her in the... Like the president said. The boy added that the woman then performed oral sex on him. The 17-year-old advised that he touched the defendant's private areas, placed his... All sorts of stuff going on here.
12: Yes, needless to say, lots of this.
11: One of the kids ended up with an STD. She got arrested. The son is some sort of vigilante predator catcher, and here's his mom being a predator.
12: Ugh.
11: Yeah. The neighbor, by the way.
12: The parents of the kids?
11: The neighbor, one of the people, quoted the woman's 81-year-old mother. So this is the lap dance lady who was topless and with the choker on. Her 81-year-old mother said at one point, quote, and this was quoted by the neighbor, "When my daughter drinks alcohol, she does the most dumbest bleep in the world."
12: Oh, my gosh. Yeah, you could. Yeah, that's an understatement, Ma. Grandma, that's an understatement.
11: Putting it lightly.
3: Hold up, Chuck. I got your girl. What do you say about a little lap dance for the world's richest man?
6: Oh, well, if you put it that way, Chuck, back to you in the studio.
11: Her son, by the way, operates Predator Catchers PA, a 50,000 subscriber YouTube channel posting videos of men who allegedly solicited minors for sexual activities. After posing as a child in online conversations, the son arranges meetups, confronts, and records the targets and posts the resulting videos with titles like Restaurant Cook Gets Caught.
12: Yes, Predator I don't know, man.
11: Which again,
12: authorities, I don't know if you...
11: It's a weird relationship because at your core, you want to see these guys get caught and off the streets and all that stuff. But do I want some kid?
12: That guy?
11: On
12: necessarily?
11: The internet?
12: Pretending to be kids on the internet.
11: And I promise you an update. This isn't technically an update about the story, but I did have an interesting run-in last night at the show, and I wanted to bring this up real quick before we wrap
12: this
11: things
12: up.
11: This
12: is more about the dad. This is not the dad whose child's balloon you stole.
11: This is a different person. First of all, do you remember our friend with the two vaginas?
12: I do.
11: Ran into her last night. I kept it on the low low, right? Because you know me, I get excited about these weird medical oddities, right? Especially something like that. But I've had several in-depth conversations with her over the years, right? But I only see her once every four or five years.
12: You did not introduce her or tell her story to
11: anybody.
12: But
11: she walked by me, and I was like, in my brain, I probably haven't seen her in 6-7 years, right?
12: 6-7?
11: Something like that. So she walks by me, and she kind of looked at me and smiled, and I was like, and then my brain went, you know who that is? And I said, hey, and I did one of these real quick. So I was like, hi, I know. And she knew, I knew, and everything was copacetic. Anyways, she was there with another gentleman, and he came up to me yesterday at the show, and he goes, hey, you know, you were talking about that lady in Florida with the dog earlier today.
12: Oh God, no.
11: Where the husband.
12: Yes.
11: Was set up security cameras in the house.
12: Because his change was going
11: something
12: missing. Coins and things were going missing.
11: Money was getting stolen from some sort of coin jar.
12: Mm-hmm.
11: And then he allegedly captured video of his wife doing sex stuff with the family dog.
12: Supposedly.
11: So the guy comes up to me at the show last night and he says, hey man, you were talking about that that lady with the dog earlier today. And I, yeah, isn't that crazy, right? And I'm just, you know, and just.
12: Can you imagine being the husband? Right. And here you are, you set this up.
11: And he goes, I was kind of disappointed because who was stealing the money? And I was like, I don't know, man. At that point, it doesn't matter, right? The money's just sort of, it's not even a thing anymore. But it was just a funny interaction. I said, now that you mention it, it is kind of intriguing, right? Where was the money going? And that was the original point of having the security cameras.
12: Yes, my coins were getting, they were disappearing from the cup jar.
11: Are they continuing to go missing? Or have we
12: solved the mystery?
11: I don't know, man. It's not a far leap to say that if you're doing sex stuff with a dog, you're also taking money out of the coin jar, right? The wife might have been doing that too, right? Those things could walk hand in hand?
12: They could.
11: Jerry, levels.
12: There was never any footage about that, I guess.
11: Well, he may have caught it, but the dog stuff superseded the coin stuff.
12: Yeah, true. Yeah.
11: I don't mind so much my $5.50 in quarters going missing when the wife's in there.
12: Oh, she was also a thief of...
11: Anyways, it was just really funny that he came
12: whatever
11: up to
12: whatever happened
11: to
12: that money part?
11: I don't know. Anyways, good times. Thanks for all the text messages. Appreciate it. Good to hear from you guys. Stay dry today. Good luck.
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8: Here's the WIZM News Minute. A teacher from Bangor who's accused of inappropriate communications with a student has now appeared before a La Crosse judge. Paul Sattergaski is jailed on a bond of $10,000 cash and could be charged with child enticement and possessing child porn. A new resort featuring saunas and an ice bath area is being proposed for a riverfront site near La Crosse's Municipal Harbor. The sauna area is being promoted as a wellness destination to be built along the Mississippi, close to the harbor and the wastewater plant. The idea will come up before the La Crosse Park Board at its October meeting. The Oktoberfest medallion for this year has been found after 4 clues. The medallion was discovered around 7 o'clock Thursday night by the weather ball at the National Weather Service building on the Bluffs. The finders will receive a cash prize of $500 and also a replica of the medallion. They are scheduled to meet with reporters later today to claim their prize. I'm Brad Williams.
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1: Something takes a part of me. 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

0: Korn with Freak on a Leash on 95.7 The Rock. In case you missed it, and some people did, because we were talking about this while we were lined up to meet Nothing More last night before the show at Copeland Park and Event Center. We were part of the meet and greet. People hadn't heard about Metallica in Madison.
1: I suppose it was only, Wednesday that we...
0: Yeah, so I think on Tuesday we made the announcement that next June, June 12th to be exact, Metallica with Limp Bizkit and Avatar at Camp Randall Stadium in Madison. Tickets for that show go on sale next week. Now, Monday is the pre-sale for the Metallica 5th Club members and the Legacy Club members. And then the general on sale is on Friday at 10 a.m., I believe. So... was talking about that show with several people, but then it was kind of funny because some people were like, oh, you're going to the Sphere? And I said, no, we're not going to the Sphere. We're going to see them in Madison next week or next year. And they were like, they're going to be in Madison? And I said, yeah, Camp Randall, baby.
1: Ticket information. You can find out information because you were talking about the...
0: So we're looking at two different things. We're
1: enhanced experiences. Isn't that what they're called?
0: Yeah. So wife and I are looking at the Lux Aeterna prize package, ticket package. Which includes a meet and greet with a couple of the guys in the bands. They don't tell you which two. I think it differs from show to show. You get into the black box, which is like a private kind of bar area before the show, and there's some beverages included. Then you get a piece of merch, I believe. There's also a digital download of the show. And then but the cool part for me, next to meeting, the guys in the band, which I've already done, 35 years ago or whatever it was, is they give you like a production tour. Like there's a crew member that gives you a production tour.
1: Oh, that's kind of neat.
0: And you kind of see all the stage and stuff like that. Yeah. So we're going to try to get our hands on a pair of those. They're $3,400 a piece. So
1: a piece, not the pair.
0: No.
1: A piece.
0: Yeah, you only get one. And if that doesn't happen, then we're looking at there's a platform package.
1: I was just trying to figure out some of these. Yeah.
0: So the platform is an elevated viewing area, and it's by the production area, which,
1: so the sound stage.
0: Where the sound booth is and all that stuff. And it's for up to 8 people, so you get 8 tickets. You also get early access to that black box lounge with a couple of drinks included. You get a piece of merch, and then there's a cooler on the platform as well. With additional beverages, and then I think you also get a piece of merch, if I didn't mention that, like a t-shirt or something.
1: Yeah.
0: So, and that's like, I don't know, it's like $4,500, but it's 8 tickets. So if So if everybody chips in, right, you're a couple hundred bucks or whatever,
1: What about the snake pit?
0: I'm not interested in that. I did that when I saw them several times back in like the late 90s, early 2000s. I don't mind the snake pit, but I just don't have any... I don't want to be like this the whole time. You know what I mean? Like, you're really... And then with it being in the rounds, like, the old snake pit was right in front of the stage. So they were on the stage in front of you, but then they would come out and go around on the... Now this one, the entire stage is in the round, right? So you're constantly, like, looking for stuff.
1: Mm-hmm, because that's an exclusive standing section at the
0: I'm interested,
1: center of the stage.
0: Though, if you're...
1: And it's it's the black box pre-show.
0: The one thing that the tickets don't tell you on the Metallica's website is whether or not that elevated platform is for the entire show or if it's just for Metallica's performance. I'm assuming it's for the entire show, right? Avatar and Limp Bizkit. We'll see. I don't know, but we're gonna do our best. Not making any promises. Now, if you're not a psycho like me,
1: yes,
0: and you don't want to mortgage the rest of your life to go see Metallica in Madison, you can click Win Stuff on our app or on our website and score free tickets. Now, these are just GA tickets to get in, and you'll be in the venue, and you'll see the show and all that stuff, but it's free, and you can win them before you can buy them right now on our website or app.
1: Yeah, that's right. That's right. And there's travel packages, too, if you really want to, live like that. But it includes hotel, right? So it's got a ticket in the first 10 rows, and then it's got some seats. It's got the... hotel room, which is kind of nice that it comes with that, isn't it? I mean, then you get them.
0: Especially where it's going to become difficult to find hotel rooms at some point, right? Because people are going to start snapping them up.
1: Ride share to and from the show if you're interested in that. 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That's how Doc listens while he's driving truck all over the state of Wisconsin.
0: Metallica in Madison next June 12th to be exact. 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
1: It is way too early for
0: with
1: this.
0: With Brian and Gene.
2: Karen.
3: Karen.
2: Karen.
3: Karen.
2: Karen.

0: Aaron, so upset, Gene, so mad. They want to speak to the manager.
1: Mm-hmm, definitely.
0: They want to have their concerns dealt with by the manager. Not some teenage punk with a pimply face working the register. I need to speak to someone in management. I have issues. I am upset. I am white. And I am in my 60s, and I have a certain kind of haircut, and you're going to hear all about it.
1: Onions. They put onions on whatever we didn't want onions on.
0: Not onions this morning, Gene. Okay. It is not about onions.
1: My neighbor's branch was, the leaves were falling across my fence line into my yard.
0: It was definitely not about leaves. It wasn't alley property, bitch.
1: Was it a delivery? My delivery guy was parking in front of my house for too long to drop off, or somebody else's delivery guy was in my driveway.
0: No, but speaking of that, did you see that guy in Oconomowoc?
1: I don't think so.
0: What terroristic threats for people that are parking in the school pickup line in front of his house, and he went out there and he's kicking their car and screaming at him, and he's getting charged with terroristic threats. Guy went completely lunatic on people in the school
1: pickup line. In the school pickup line, getting their kids? Yeah. Oh, my
0: gosh. That is not what this Karen is upset about.
1: I booked that flight seat next to the window, and you're sitting in my flight seat.
0: You're way off. You're way off. You're not even close. This Karen is very upset because there is a severe lack of caddies on the golf course. And apparently she had taken...
1: At her country club?
0: She had taken care of this months in advance, and she showed up with expectations that were not met.
1: A caddy?
0: And she had a meltdown in the pro shop there trying to find out what was going on with these caddies. And, of course, it got caught on film.
2: I'm going to badmouth this club all day if we don't get this together. Figure it out. I'm not going out until I have two caddies with me.
3: I wrote a letter stating that I need caddies. This is bullshit. I organized this months ago. I'm not taking a cart, and my guests shouldn't have to take a cart.
4: Why
3: didn't I just have to? You're a f***. There are three caddies out there right now ahead of me, and there's caddies over there. And I apologize, it's just because I'm a woman that I'm being treated this way
5: with my guests.
3: It's
5: nothing to do with the fact.
3: I'm done.
0: Woof! She took care of this months ago, Gene.
1: I heard that.
0: I'm here with my friends, and we expect caddies, and I'm not taking a cart. I want the caddies that are out there right now. Bring me all the caddies. Yeah. I want the caddies, Gene. Let's hear... This Karen of the day, very upset about the caddies.
3: I'm
0: going to
3: badmouth this club all day if we don't get this together.
0: I'm going to badmouth this club
1: all
0: day.
1: Get this together. I do like that.
3: Until
1: get it together.
3: I have two caddies with me. I wrote a letter stating that I need caddies.
6: This is your first mistake.
3: This is bullshit. I organized this months ago. I'm not taking a cart, and my guests shouldn't have to take a cart.
4: We don't have caddies.
3: Why didn't I just have to? You're a There are three caddies out there right now ahead of me, and there's caddies out there. And I apologize, it's just because I'm a woman that I'm being treated this way with my guests.
5: It's nothing to do with the fact.
3: I'm done.
0: The victim, the card at the end there. It's just because I'm a woman that you're doing this to me.
1: I do.
0: No, we just don't have any friggin' caddies, you psycho.
1: Colorful language.
0: Your first mistake is writing letters, okay? It's 2026, bitch. Everybody's email and texting now.
1: I know.
0: Letters are nice when your grandmother sends you a card in the mail with $5 in it. That's nice, but people don't be sending letters, all right? Especially to get caddies at a golf course. That's a phone call. That's an online reservation.
1: The club all over.
0: I'm gonna badmouth this club all day.
1: I think she should.
0: She's probably gonna do it no matter what we do. Yeah. We could give her the caddies, and she's still gonna go out there and badmouth us.
1: So let her. I think that's what you do.
0: This is at the Beverly Country Club in Chicago. Female golfer going viral over her rant about not having any caddies for her round of golf. 2-minute clip, which, by the way, is only 30 seconds long of what we got, has been viewed more than 5 million times on social media. Shows the woman scolding the staff at the country club where legends like Arnold Palmer and Jack Nicklaus have played, by the way. So this is a
1: nice club.
0: This is not for you and me.
1: This is
0: definitely not a place where I can go. She appears to have erupted over them not having enough caddies, despite requesting them for a round with some of her guests.
1: Months ago.
0: By letter, no less. By letter. I have guests that have played Medina, and they are playing Shore Acres, and they're going to get a bleep. I'm going to badmouth this club all day if we don't get this together.
1: I would let her.
0: She said she would refuse to play until provided the two caddies for the three players rather than a cart.
1: Uh-huh.
0: She's having a whole meltdown here in this store. Eventually, one of the men said, I'm not going to take this, rejected the woman's claim, said she was being treated differently, that she was being treated differently because she was a woman.
1: She had to leave? Is that what happened?
0: I'm done with you guys. You can suspend me, she said as she walked off.
1: Yeah, she wasn't.
0: Not quite sure what the resolution there was, but.
4: Four!
0: Yeah, she, very
1: upset. Have you ever golfed with a caddy?
0: No, why the hell would I need a cat?
1: I don't know. I just was curious.
0: Look, I'm not there to golf. I'm there to drink beers and then swing.
1: Ride around in a cart.
0: And have some fun. Yeah, I'm not there to golf. Golfing is way less of a priority.
6: The price is wrong, bitch.
0: Karen of the day. Very upset about this serious lack of caddies, Gene.
1: Yeah. Well,
0: I wrote a letter.
1: I know.
0: Several months ago. That would have been my first.
1: She's been looking forward to this outing with her friends for a long time, and maybe it's challenging for
0: them to
1: carry
0: their
1: clubs anymore.
0: I would have been like, hey, listen, you shouldn't have written a letter.
1: Long planning.
0: It might not even got here yet, right? You know the cost of a stamp nowadays?
1: USPS.
0: Send us an email. 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
15: It's showtime.
16: National Cheeseburger Day. Americans want American. We prefer American cheese over cheddar, but it's close. New survey of 2,000 Americans found that 66% of us prefer American cheese on your burger. 65% like cheddar Swiss, a distant third with 43%. Pepper Jack gets 40% of the vote, and then provolone at 31%.
17: Mm-hmm. Cheddar or blue for me?
16: Yeah, the blue is, you got to be ready for the blue, obviously.
17: Yes.
16: You don't want to just have a surprise blue burger. You want to
17: order it. You
16: got to
17: be in the mood. I mean, it really is a, you know, it's...
16: Give me a good bacon blue with some caramelized onions, man. I'm a happy boy. We also have very strong opinions about where the cheese should go on a burger.
17: There's questions?
16: Well, it goes on the top.
17: The burger?
16: Yeah. The vast majority of people say the cheese slice belongs on top of the burger patty. Back in 2017, not sure if you remember this, though, Google introduced a cheeseburger emoji featuring the cheese below the patty. And the backlash was so bad, Google changed it within a month. Like, people were so mad about a friggin' emoji and the placement of the cheese on the burger.
17: Underneath
16: that Google said, all right, we got you. We're going to change it.
17: Because here's the part, right?
16: The only way the cheese goes on the bottom is if you have cheese on the top as well.
17: Agreed.
16: And like, otherwise, I just want to put extra cheese on it. I got one slice left. I'll throw it on the bun, and then I'll and then you've got like.
17: Otherwise, it's between the burger and the bun, and then it's that weird that where if you put it on the top, it becomes
16: glue. Like glue.
17: The glue for the lettuce and the tomato and the onions.
16: Everything
17: kind
16: of sticks
17: to the top of it. Yes.
16: A restaurant in Michigan once made a 1,800-pound cheeseburger cost $10,000. 2,000 pounds of raw meat, 300 pounds of cheese, tomatoes, onions, pickles, lettuce. A bun weighed 250 pounds. It took 16 hours to cook it, Gene. And when it was all put together, it was almost 3 feet tall and 6 feet wide.
17: I feel embarrassed to say this because I've had lots of different kinds of burgers. I've never had what I would consider to be a true Juicy Lucy, though.
16: The one with the
17: Minnesota
16: molten cheese
17: with
16: on the inside?
17: In the inside?
16: Really?
17: I've never had one.
16: We're the not famous that far.
17: I know.
16: They got two places up there.
17: Lots,
16: like
17: I mean, I've had lots of burgers, right? Sliders and all different kinds of them. The loose meat, even with the made rights and stuff like that. But I've never had, I don't think I've ever had a Juicy Lucy.
16: Really?
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16: Wendy's is going retro. They're bringing back the yellow packaging. It's their most requested thing, according to their chief marketing officer. Wendy's fans... begging and pleading for them to bring back the yellow era. And on September 28th, they're going to roll back the clock at locations all around the country. It won't be permanent, but it will continue until next year, at least. People should be amped because fans asked constantly, according to the chief marketing officer for Wendy's.
17: Hmm.
16: They sold their burgers, nuggets, fries, drinks, other products in their classic yellow packaging. Since the beginning of Wendy's, at its first location back in Columbus, Ohio in 1969, but over time they phased it out for a fresher, newer look. People online hoping that the change tastes different as well. One person said, I miss the old Wendy's. The yellow packaging had powers. The Frosty used to hit different in them yellow cups.
17: I don't know about that, but...
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16: 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Roy texted in, said, cheese cold or melted on the burger? I like a cold slice of cheddar. To each their own. I know some people that like to wait until the burger's off the grill.
17: To put their cheese on.
16: To put the cheese on.
17: I agree with you. Yeah, that can happen.
16: Especially if you've got like a thicker slice.
17: Mm-hmm.
16: Right? Most slices tend to be about the same width. But if you've got a thicker slice and you want to texture-wise, taste-wise, have it kind of stand out more.
17: Less melty.
16: Yeah, then I can see wait until afterwards doing the cold cheese. I'm fine as long as it's got cheese on it. Never had a Juicy Lucy, huh?
17: I've never had one, I don't think. I was just looking at a recipe to make them at home, obviously.
16: Go buy one. Go get one at a store or a restaurant.
17: Well, I will at some point, but it's. I know there's famous bars and stuff in Minneapolis that have them, but yeah, Juicy Lucy's never had one.
16: Just be careful. There's molten lava cheese in the middle of that thing.
17: Go right up your nose, huh?
16: But that's a brat. That's a brat.
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5: 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Thankfully, Mr. Cricket the cat didn't take any liberties with this thing last night and puncture it. 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

0: This Land from Des Rocks on 95.7 The Rock. I'm Puck. A little bit, I guess you could say, wiped out today, but probably not for the reason that you're thinking. The concert last night, absolutely spectacular and amazing. Had an excellent time. Had a blast. But got home last night and then went to bed. And then I woke up at about 2 in the morning because one of the dogs had to go outside. And then tried to go back to bed. And then one of the other dogs had to go outside. And then couldn't sleep at all. So basically, I'm running on pure caffeine right now and nervous energy. So bear with me. If you got something you want to hear today, text me at 784-0957. I'll get you hooked up with some Chili Peppers in a few minutes. And anything else you want to add, text me or hit the voicemail button in the app.
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0: Well, we got dragged to hell earlier. Now I'm going to see you in hell. It's Papa Roach and Humankind on 95.7 The Rock. Next concert coming up in October. 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But the next big party, of course, is Oktoberfest next week. And 1 week from today, actually less than a week, because you got to get up early for this one. Definitely get over to Stateroom starting at 6 a.m. on Friday for Rock Mornings with Brian and Gene live from the Stateroom, and all kinds of goodies, including Brian digging into the pocketbook or whatever the hell those things are. And basically, he's going to be buying some drinks. And also, we're going to get you guys hooked up with some Yuengling Oktoberfest steins. First 50 people that show up will get one absolutely free. You need one. 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

0: That's like way gone. Like really, really, really, really gone. Gone three times from Autumn Kings on 95.7 The Rock. I would be Puck, and it's not quite noon yet, but if you got a little penchant for some 90s stuff, that's good news because I have a little 90s stuff coming up in just a few minutes. Also, get you hooked up with some new music that rocks, or new-ish music that rocks from Architects, I guess you could say. And anything else you want to add, let me know. We're about a month, and well, a little less than a month until Godsmack. So, of course, we had the show last night in Copeland Park, which was amazing. But now it's time to move on to Ultra Rocks Part 3, Godsmack and Dorothy in the La Crosse Center on the 16th of October. If you don't have your tickets for it yet, get them. 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

0: New music, The Rock's. It's Ninth Key. 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
2: 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We
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6: Hi, I'm State Representative Steve Doyle. 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I think it's time we gave your money back. The State Assembly adjourned for the year in February. That's right, they told us to go home after only 2 months. We came back in May to try to reach an agreement to give your money back to you, but that effort reached a stalemate. 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Tears when you got your electric bill? 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So far, nothing. $500 won't solve all of our affordability problems, but it would help a lot more in your pocket than in the state's bank account. This message has been paid for by the friends of Steve Doyle, because I'm willing to drive back to Madison tomorrow to return your money.
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0: sometimes you got to go backwards in order to go forwards in order to go backwards or something like that. I mean, this is all Marty McFly and whatever, but basically back to the 80s before we go to the 90s. And actually, before we go to the 90s, I actually got to get you some new music that rocks from Motionless and White. We're going to do that next. And then it hits noon, and that means the 90s at noon from Artie's Flipside Pub and Grill. So all things 90s coming your way. And if you have something that you want to hear today, you know what to do. You request it, and then I'll play it and whatever. But the 90s at noon from Artie's Flipside Pub and Grill is, well, almost ready to go on 95.7
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0: They kicked that one out in 1999, won a couple of Grammys for it, and then about a year later broke up and then got back together and then broke up again and then got back together. And now they're technically, I guess, broken up, or what they call hiatus. And you got, you know, two members saying, yeah, we're never going to get back together again. And then the other two are kind of like, maybe. And I guess we'll just have to wait and see how all of that plays out. The Offspring in just a few minutes. The Verve in just a few minutes. And more stuff from the 90s in just a few minutes, because it is, well, the 90s at noon from Artie's Flipside Pub and Grill and 95.7
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0: That one's kind of by the hair of the chinny chin chin or whatever. That album came out in October of 1999. Chemicals Between Us from Bush. Not nearly. We still got a lot of 90s left. So if there's something you want to hear today, go ahead. Text me 784-0957. Again, another friendly neighborhood reminder, too, that you're going to have plans next week. Or at least you should have plans. Are you festing? Well, of course you are. And if you are festing, you should get to Stateroom early in the morning because Brian and Gene are going to be over there as usual for nearly two decades now, kicking off the fest before, well, the tapping of the golden keg over at Stateroom. So get over there and grab yourself a tasty beverage or two, including the Brat Bloodies. Also, you're going to want to get there early because starting at 6 o'clock, the first 50 people through the door will get hooked up with a Yingling Oktoberfest stein. And also, Brian's going to be spending some of his morning show money on you guys. And giving away Packers tickets, too. So about 19 different reasons why you should be going to Stateroom on Friday. And just make sure you get there early. It starts at 6 a.m. with 95.7 The Rock.
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0: Wonderwall, that's Oasis on 95.7 The Rock. If you missed them last go-round on their reunion tour, well, no worries, because they're going to do it again. Oasis Reunion 27 or whatever the hell it's called. Most of the shows that they booked for 2027 are across the pond or other areas of the planet, but there are going to be a couple of shows in the U.S. Three shows in Boston and three shows in Las Vegas coming up in August of next year. Good luck getting tickets on those. What I'm trying to tell you is that you probably won't be able to get tickets. Or if you do, they will be ungodly expensive. But hey, if you got them on your bucket list, maybe kick that off in 2027. Wrapping up the 90s at noon, just a couple of minutes with some Pearl Jam and some other stuff that's not 90s thereafter, including From Ashes to New and other things on 95.7
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0: Amy heard some zombie, Rob Zombie, that is, in the 90s at noon. Actually, it was White Zombie, I believe, in the 90s at noon today. But anyway, and wanted the real zombie, or at least the remake of Zombie. And who does that, by the way, writes Amy. Bad Wolves, Amy. And there you go. Now you heard it. Ice Nine kills in just a few minutes. 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
3: 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I'm going to pull on your ear. We're going to bite each other in the back of the leg. You know, we're going to bark a lot. 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Our tinies are typically younger than our smalls. 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It's allowing them to play with dogs that are of their appropriate size so they don't have to be intimidated by the big boys.
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0: That show was awesome last night. It's In This Moment featuring Rory from Dayseeker. It's called I Want to Believe, one of three collaborations on their new album. One of them, of course, is that one. Also, there's a track on there featuring Kim Dracula and another one with Kat Von D, of all people, and a cover of Another Brick in the Wall. So that's kind of interesting as well. Another big show coming, of course, in October. Do not miss it. Godsmack and Dorothy in the La Crosse Center, going to rule. 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

0: 1,000 horsepower. Godsmack on 95.7 The Rock coming with Dorothy. It's going to rule Lacrosse Center on the 16th of October. 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Ultra Rocks Part 3 with Godsmack. Also, I didn't watch the game last night, obviously, because I was at Ultra Rocks 2 in Copeland Park last night, which was downright amazing. But apparently the NFL needs to become the NDL, the no defense league, because of so far the trend of scoring a million points in every game is continuing, because what was it, a combined like 70 some points in the game last night? That's a lot. So, yeah. If that's how the rest of the season is going to go, it's, I guess, going to be exciting. But if you didn't make your pigskin picks yet, do that either in the app or at 95.7therock.com. And it's a real damn shame to see Detroit lose, even if, you know, that means the Bills get another win. But, hey, whatever. I'll get you hooked up with new music of the Rocks from Blackstone Cherry next on 95.7 The Rock.
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26: Laughing takes the pain away.

Starting my day with some Faith No More here on 95.7 The Rock. What up, dudes? My name is Bags. Happy Friday. Happy weekend. How did y'all wake up feeling this morning, man? I know we had a concert last night, and as you can tell, I still have my voice with me, so I wasn't getting too rowdy, but I definitely had a good time, and we'll obviously talk about the show at some point throughout the day. We'll do some Soundgarden in a bit. Right now, it's Shinedown.

0: Soundgarden here on 95.7 The Rock. Got some bus trips to Lambeau. If you have tickets to a Packer game this year, you're going to want to look into this, because with us, you won't have to worry about driving, paying for gas, worry about parking, don't have to get a hotel. You don't even have to tailgate, because we got that taken care of for you. Next bus trip we got, I'm hosting this one and taking my 6-year-old son to his first Packer game. This is always a good opportunity for that. That'll be October 11th against the Bears at 3:25. We'll get you there on a luxury ready bus and a pregame tailgate party in the parking lot, at the Resch Center. We got free food and drinks waiting for you before the game. 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

0: All apologies from Nirvana on 95.7 The Rock. Let's get a really quick look at that weather forecast in here. Tonight, some rain for the overnight, dropping to a low near 59. Tomorrow, a chance we'll see some thunderstorms with a high of 66. Sunday, cloudy and 69. Nice. And then Monday, looking cloudy and 64. 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Crawl Back to My Coffin is next.
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in the Box from AIC on 95.7 The Rock. My name is Bags. In just a little bit, we'll do our 60-second scoop, let you know what's happening in the world of rock, just like we do every weekday at 3:15. Today's 60-second scoop, Metallica out in the world doing good things again. We'll talk about them after Stained. Right now, it's P. Roach and Humankind for See You in Hell.

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1: In celebration of the band's upcoming Las Vegas residency, the Red Cross, Metallica, and the band's foundation, All Within My Hands, are launching the Red Cross Metallica Blood Donation Experience, which is a pop-up blood donation center where members of the Metallica family can help save lives and get the chance to step into the world behind the scenes of a Metallica concert later this month. 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
5: 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You just stole my kid's balloon. 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My bad. 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I have it at my house. Thankfully, Mr. Cricket the cat didn't take any liberties with this thing last night and puncture it. We'll see what happens later on today. 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

0: Nickelback, Rattle the Cage here on 95.7 The Rock. John 5, of course, joining them for that. Bags is my name, and Brats for Seniors will once again take place on Sunday, September 27th. That's where we here at Midwest Family deliver a taste of Oktoberfest to all the seniors who are living in the La Crosse housing facilities. So delivering some delicious Oktoberfest brats to the people who really kind of started this whole Oktoberfest thing for us, man. You know, all those seniors, the Oktoberfest has been going on a really long time. What, 65 years or something like that? These are the people that started it. They deserve a little Oktoberfest, too. So we're going to make sure that happens. Also, thanks to Paul's Heating and Air Conditioning, Bubba's Meats, Olive Juice Quilts, Boyer's Budget Furniture, and Higher Heating and Air Conditioning. Couldn't do this without them. Nice to spread a little love this time of the year. Even if that love just comes in the form of a brat. Something little like that can mean a lot to some people, man. We'll get a look at that pub crawler and back in with Foo Fighters next.
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Foo Fighters on 95.7 The Rock. We'll get you some Godsmack here in a bit, a band we will, of course, be seeing in less than a month. Right now, Theory of a Dead Man with their latest called Winnebago. Oh!

0: Godsmack on 95.7 The Rock. We'll, of course, be seeing them at our next concert, part of the Ultra Rocks concert series. Godsmack and Dorothy will play the La Crosse Center on Friday, October 16th. 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Let's take a very quick look at that weather forecast. Tonight looks like rain for the overnight, dropping to a low near 59. Tomorrow, a chance we'll see some thunderstorms with a high of 66. Sunday, cloudy and 69. Nice. And then Monday, looking cloudy and 64. Back to the Rock in a bit with Shine Down. Also, keep in mind, we've got the 420 hit of the day from Happy Days Farm coming at you at a time that I'm sure you can figure out.
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Kryptonite from Three Doors Down on 95.7 The Rock. My name is Bags. Happy Friday. Moving into the weekend. We'll get you some Bush here in a sec. After Autumn Kings, here's Gone, Gone, Gone.

0: Everything Zen from Bush on 95.7 The Rock. Coming up on Friday, a week from today, Brian and Gene going to be broadcasting live from the State Room as we get ready for Oktoberfest for the 18th year in a row. Doors open at 6 a.m. and the first 50 people through the door are going to get a free Yuengling Fest Stein, which can be refilled for just $6 a refill all morning. First $100, the drinks are on Brian's tab, and you can sign up to win a pair of Packer tickets to a game in October. Special pricing on Brat Bloodies, Jumbo Screwdrivers, Jumbo Mimosas. We're getting ready for Oktoberfest, baby. Glad that we continue to do this. We are the original pre-Oktoberfest party. Come and join us at the State Room. That is, again, a week from today with Rock Mornings with Brian and Gene here and only on 95.7 The Rock. Your 420 hit of the day from Happy Days Farm coming up. Before I get there, I will, we can relive some memories from last night because Atreyu is next.
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6: 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Thankfully, Mr. Cricket the cat didn't take any liberties with this thing last night and puncture it. 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
1: 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As for the hit of the day, we're going to do some pretty reckless. This is actually a pretty big song for them because it was the band's first ever number one hit, where it spent three consecutive weeks at that number one spot, which was unusually historic for a female-fronted rock band at the time. Because at the time, this song was only the second song by a female-fronted band in 24 years to reach that number one spot. The song, Heaven Knows. It's your 420 hit of the day from Happy Days Farm on 95.7 The Rock.

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1: From Ashes to New with Die for You on 95.7 The Rock. Saw some interesting news in Hollywood as a World War Z sequel is apparently in the works. And the key element to that is they got Brad Pitt to sign a board for it. Now, I'm not really big in the zombie genre of horror. I think it's kind of oversaturated for what it is. I don't really think zombies are all that interesting. But I will say, as far as zombie movies go, World War Z, not a bad one. And if you got Brad Pitt, I mean, you needed Brad Pitt. If you're going to do a sequel, you got to get Brad Pitt back, right? So they took care of the part that, like, really matters. So if you're into World War Z, they got a sequel coming. Obviously, they're in the super early parts of it. So we'll see how this progresses. Back to The Rock in a bit with Metallica coming up.
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1: Ain't no rest for the wicked. It's Cage the Elephant on 95.7 The Rock. Let's take a very quick look at that weather forecast. Tonight looks like rain for the overnight, down to a low near 59. Tomorrow, thunderstorms with a high of 66. Sunday, cloudy and 69, and then Monday, cloudy and 64. 5 o'clock road rage starts in a bit. Before I get there, I'll drop in Never Tell and Sleep Theory next.
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What up, dudes? My name is Bags. 5 o'clock road rage, driving you home from work and off into the weekend. We'll do some Breaking Ben coming up in a sec after STP.

0: Something Wicked from Breaking Ben on 95.7 The Rock. Coming up on Monday, going to be Hair Metal Mondays with Rock Mornings with Brian and Gene. 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
3: Shortly after her birth, sweet Leyland was diagnosed with both superficial and deep tissue hemangiomas. She has already undergone numerous doctor appointments and evaluations, and her first surgery is scheduled for January of next year. Over the next several years, Leyland will require multiple surgeries for the removal of the hemangiomas, as well as reconstructive procedures. There will be a benefit for Leyland on Saturday, September 19th from noon until 4 p.m. at Dub's Pub in Sparta. 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

Highway to Hell from AC/DC on 95.7 The Rock. We'll talk some Brewers baseball coming up after Three Doors Down. Right now it's Royal Blood. This is their newest, called 10 Over 10.

here at 95.7 The Rock know that the right lane is for slow vehicles. The car in front of you, on the other hand, does not. It's the Road Rage, 95.7

0: Three Doors Down here on 95.7 The Rock. Brewers back on the diamond tonight, starting a series with the Baltimore Orioles. Which is good, because that's an easy team. The downside is that the Dodgers also have it pretty easy, because tonight they start a series with the Giants, who are not good. I mean, they're marginally better than the Orioles that the Brewers have, but that means we got to catch these W's when we can. Because remember, the only thing the Brewers have left to play for now is that number one spot. We've already sealed up our spot in the playoffs, and we have sealed up our spot as the division championship. So, now it's just be the number one seed, in which the Brewers have two games ahead of the Dodgers. As long as we can keep that lead, we're all set. Again, Brewers start a series with the Orioles coming up here in a little bit at 6:05. You can catch the action on our sister station, WKTY, 96.7 FM, 580 AM.
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0: A perfect circle on 95.7 The Rock. Let's take a very quick look at that weather forecast. Tonight looks like rain for the overnight, dropping to a low near 59. Tomorrow, a chance we'll see some thunderstorms and a high of 66. Sunday, cloudy and 69, and then Monday, cloudy and 64. Wrapping up the 5 o'clock road rage here in a bit, and then starting at 6, we'll do the Flashback Friday, where I do an entire block of old school rock. So that all coming up on 95.7 The Rock.
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off the Flashback Friday with Motley Crue on 95.7 The Rock. What up, dudes? My name is Bags, and every single Friday at 6 p.m., I do an entire block of old school rock. So let's keep it going with Extreme. What do you say you get the funk out?

0: Blaze of Glory, wrapping up the Flashback Friday on 95.7 The Rock. My name is Bags, and every time I wrap up the Flashback Friday, I like to engage in a little nostalgia. So, in this time of my life, this part of the year is always my favorite. Like, September, October are like my two favorite months of the year. And it's nice that we get a break from the heat, but the temperature's still nice. I mean, maybe today and this weekend isn't a good example, but typically not a lot of rain, right? It's just everything's more pleasant. We're getting close to Halloween, my favorite holiday, but I didn't used to like this time of year. When I was a kid, I used to hate this time of the year back in the 80s and 90s because you're in school again, and this is the part of the year where school starts to get hard, right? Because the first couple of weeks, especially for the younger kids, are pretty easy. They're just getting you back in school, kind of settling you back into stuff, right? Right about now is where stuff starts to actually get challenging, because now they're settled in and now they're actually teaching you stuff. Which makes me love this time of year more now as a parent, because it means now my kids are coming home from school a little bit more tired out.
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5: 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The state assembly adjourned for the year in February. That's right, they told us to go home after only 2 months. We came back in May to try to reach an agreement to give your money back to you, but that effort reached a stalemate. 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Did you get sticker shock last time you bought groceries? 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Tears when you got your electric bill? I've called upon Speaker Voss and the Republican leadership to bring us back into session to finish the job. So far, nothing. $500 won't solve all of our affordability problems, but it would help a lot more in your pocket than in the state's bank account. This message has been paid for by the friends of Steve Doyle, because I'm willing to drive back to Madison tomorrow to return your money.
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0: STP here on 95.7 The Rock. In case you missed it, Metallica got announced this week. 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

0: Bill Murray in A Day to Remember that's always let you down on 95.7 The Rock. And that's going to about do it for me as I get ready to drop you off with Lou Brutus and Hard Drive XL, brought to you by Smokes for Less at 7. Let's take a quick look at that weather forecast. Tonight looks like rain for the overnight, down to a low near 59. Tomorrow, a chance for thunderstorms with a high of 66. Sunday, cloudy and 69, and then Monday, cloudy and 64. 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Before I get there, I'll get you some Silver Chair in Magnolia Park, coming up on The Rock.
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